0: And a possible thunderstorm for Muggeridge in Brisbane with a top of 31 degrees. 22 in showers on Gadigal Country, Sydney, while it's 20 with a shower or two on Ngunnawal and Ngambri Country, Canberra. 15 with showers in Nam, Melbourne, and showers in Nibbulin, Hobart with a max of 13. A top of 19 and cloudy in Tandanya, Adelaide. 29 degrees and sunny in Borloo, Perth, and a possible afternoon shower in Garamilla, Darwin with a top of 34 degrees. And if you have a story or news you want to share, or if there's something happening in your community that you want to let us know about, you can always send an email to news@nirs.org.au or message us on Facebook, Instagram, or LinkedIn. And that's been the latest from NIRS News. 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

It's about 5.5 minutes past 8 o'clock now on Noongar Radio. Tuesday, October the 13th. Happy Tuesday, everybody. Let's take a look at the weather out there, shall we? It's about 15 degrees out there right now. It's going to get all the way up to 29 degrees today here in Boorloo. It'll be sunny. Winds will be easterly to begin with, 25 to 40 kilometres per hour, becoming lighter in the late afternoon, and then becoming easterly, 20 to 30 kilometres per hour in the evening. Fire danger, moderate. UV, very high, and a minimum of 16 degrees tonight. And then back up to 31 degrees for a late shower or two for Wednesday. 23, showers easing for Thursday. 23 and partly cloudy for Friday. 24 possible showers for Saturday. 23 possible showers for Sunday. And 23 and a shower or two for Monday. Don't forget the SMS line if you do wish to participate this morning. Oh, that's right, Ali Dane, the Gautier song with Kimbra, somebody that I used to know.

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1: It's about 15 minutes past 8 o'clock and I've got Carl from Ramrose Traffic on the line. Morning, Carl. What's happening out there?
2: Good morning, Maya. Good news for our incident free. Just a reminder, it's bug fiscal this week. So please reduce your speed to 40 km an hour in school zones between 7:30 a.m. to 9 a.m. and drive with patience. Looking at the freeways, heading southbound is Light Burns Beach Road, busy at Bedford Avenue to Reed Highway, Simpson Avenue to Power Street and Norris Bridge to Millpoint Road. And northbound is busy at Actor Road to Rowley Road, Parrington Road to Mount Henry Bridge and Manning Road to Cunning Highway. Drive safely and as the latest main roads.
1: Thank you. Okay, guys, let's have a look. Plenty of room for yours. You've got about 15 minutes, so go for it. 0476 797601 is Paul Weller, Town Called Malice.

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1: Yes, you certainly are. It's about 19 minutes past 8 o'clock now on Noongar Radio. Tuesday, October the 13th. Dear, halfway through the month of October already, almost. Let's have a look at the SMS line before we go to the net. Ooh, I got one. My name is James. Hello, James. Oh, I hope you have a great day as well. Elton John's Goodbye Yellow Brick Road.

0: Hi, Katrina Gorry here from the Matildas for RAD. 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What will you do to get our road toll towards zero?
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5: This is Air News Western Australia. I'm Lee Harrison. An 80-year-old man remains in a serious but stable condition in Royal Perth Hospital after his car collided with a police vehicle during a pursuit. The unmarked vehicle was involved in a chase of a reported stolen car when it collided with a Hyundai Accent in South Street, Leeming. Two officers were also taken to hospital as a precaution. The allegedly stolen car was eventually tracked to a caravan park in Coogee, where a 27-year-old man was arrested. Major crash officers are investigating. Cottesloe's shark barrier will be installed this morning after a short delay to its setup. The annual measure aims to provide a protected swimming area for beachgoers throughout the peak summer period. The installation is expected to take 2 days and be completed by tomorrow. Premier Roger Cook says he'll look into whether more beaches should have one.
6: I'll get some advice as to what the level of demand from local governments is in relation to that. We do work with local governments to provide assistance to put shark barriers in. They're a sensible and, I think, a very welcome approach.
5: A former WA minister says the potential merger of three universities would be good for the state. The controversial idea would see Curtin, Murdoch and UWA combine, and the WA government is now preparing a business case. Alana McTiernan shared a report into the idea's feasibility in 2024. She says Perth has to dream bigger.
7: There is a problem with us thinking too small, and we as a relatively isolated city, we've got to actually try to sort of realign the whole gravitational pull and give us a powerful university to compete.
5: To sport now, North Melbourne will continue discussions with Sydney today to secure defender Nick Blakey. Meanwhile, AFL draft prospect Harper Banfield is happy with his performance at the Perth Draft Combine, where he won the 2 kilometre time trial and did well in sprints and agility tests. The 17-year-old says he was a bit anxious heading into Sunday's combine, given the scrutiny young players are under.
8: Bit of nerves, bit of excitement, really. It was the last opportunity you can portray yourself to the clubs, and so it was a great opportunity to be a part of. And the numbers are only really numbers. Like, it doesn't really impact how you play footy, really.
5: And Matt Renshaw's dream test returns continued, scoring 82 and picking up his maiden international wicket to help Australia to a commanding position in South Africa. The Proteas need 319 with 6 wickets in hand on day 5 after the Baggy Greens declared on 314. Steve Smith not taking to the field after a head knock at the crease. This is Air News Western Australia.
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11: Yes, you certainly are. It's about 27 minutes to 9 o'clock now on Noongar Radio. Tuesday, October the 13th. Happy Tuesday, everybody. Let's have a look at the SMS line. Ooh. Hey, Mark, have a great day. Going to please your quest. Ray Charles, mess around. I could be wrong, but I don't think anyone has ever requested a Ray Charles song from me before. Actually, the first artist I've ever seen live, and I've got that song.

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1: It's about 18 and a half minutes to 9 o'clock, and I've got Carl from Maintenance Traffic Online. Morning, Carl. What's happening out there now?
2: Good morning, Mark. There's a police incident on Warwick Road and it's closed entry to Mitchell Freeway southbound. Police is on site and the traffic is heavy in the area. Please drive with caution. Another debris on Orang Road heading westbound at Udale Road in Welshpool. Left lane is affected and not causing any congestion. Drive safely and as light as main roads.
1: Thanks, Carl. Okay, you guys, let's see. It's that time of the day. Nothing there. Alrighty, you guys. Text line will be happening in tomorrow morning at 6. Here's Paul Kelly and the Colour Girls to her door.

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1: Yes, it certainly is. And it's about 11 minutes to 9 o'clock now on Noongar Radio. Tuesday, October the 13th. I do hope you have a great day. News will be coming up shortly. Trendy Trev on after that. Don't forget to be listening for the drive this afternoon on your way home. Take it easy out there on the roads today. The kids go back at school. They may have forgotten what it's like on the road, so don't you. And be back here tomorrow at 6 a.m. because I'll catch you then. Here's Mark Ronson and Bruno Mars, Uptown Funk.

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0: 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For even more tips, head to foodsafety.asn.au.
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0: across Western Australia, this is Vanessa Donoghue with the Ngata News. Aboriginal and Torres Strait Islander listeners are warned that the following program may contain stories and voices of people who have passed away. WA Premier Roger Cook says he believes the decision could be made this week over whether or not the deaths of three Pilbara children will be investigated by the coroner. The State Attorney General Tony Butty is facing increasing political pressure to order a coronial inquest into the three 2022 deaths, but has been seeking legal advice from his department. But repeatedly calls from the children's grandmother, Dorothy Papertalk, and advocates from an inquest to be held after the WA coroner previously rejected those calls have been left unanswered in Perth. Mr. Cook told reporters yesterday in Perth the matter was in the Attorney General's hands, but he expected formal legal advice this week.
1: Yeah, I don't think it will take very long, but let me clarify my comments on Friday. I'm not a lawyer, so I, you know, what I was saying, there appears to be new information which may amount to new evidence. But the benchmark for whether that evidence would require or compel the coroner to reopen that study is obviously a decision for the coroner.
0: Aboriginal men living in the Pilbara have voiced their concerns about rising numbers of fly-in, fly-out doctors and other health professionals at local Aboriginal medical services. A number of local Pilbara men voiced their desire to be able to form longer-term relationships with their doctors and nurses, but a reliance on FIFO staff was making it harder. One speaker at the men's camp said he believed having long-term health staff would improve services for men.
2: Patients are sick of telling their story to a different GP every couple of times they go and see the doctor, every month or every 2 weeks or 3 weeks, might be another doctor. And what the patient really should be doing is having a relationship with their GP, like on a consistent basis all the time, so he knows your lifestyle and what you need and what this and that, you know, and then that works more effectively. I've seen things over the past.
0: Staff shortages and calls for more cultural training for non-Indigenous health staff were too many issues Pilbara men raised at last week's men's health camp at Yule River. Run by the Pilbara Aboriginal Health Association's Men's Health Subcommittee and Roban Men's Group. The head of prominent Aboriginal organisation in Irramugari, Roban, is urging community members against blaming individual family groups or mobs about the funding decision in the community. While the outgoing chief executive officer of NIFL, the Ngalama Injibrandi Foundation, acknowledged some recent disagreements, Sean Paul Stevens said no one family or mob was to blame. But he said many problems causing division in the community today could be traced to the history of dispossession.
3: There is a complex landscape, but the cause of that is not one mob or that group or that nation or that family. The cause of that, we know, is that history of colonial impacts, that ongoing impact of colonialism that we see every day in Irramugari.
0: Broome locals say a global rideshare giant mind is struggling to fill the void of late-night transport in the Kimberley town. Options become progressively limited in Broome as the evening wears on with buses and a number of taxi operators stopping work after 7 p.m. Uber was touted as a potential solution to the problem when it launched in July, but travellers like Noah Clancy told the ABC they've had trouble booking a ride.
4: Tried on the Uber app, but there's nothing available at all in the area. I took taxis quite easily earlier today. That wasn't too hard, but later at night I think it'd be a bit more of a trouble.
0: Uber declined to comment. Two new rangers celebrated completing their training, and many other reflected on their growing success of the Innawonga Ranger program in Paraburdoo last week. The celebration centred on Innawonga Rangers Dwight Inge and Ron Chubby, who were recognised for completing their Certificate 3 in on-country management last week, while others reflected on the innovative fly-in, fly-out training model. Yak Lands manager Hamish James told Ngata Media the success was down to the people involved.
5: They have got a long road ahead of them. There is

0: There's a lot of work to do, but these guys are so determined.
1: 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Leniso Doniu, Ngata News.
2: 13th of October, Ketalang Waida, Word of the Day. In him we have redemption through his blood, the forgiveness of our trespasses, according to the riches of his grace. Ephesians 1 verse 7 ESV. Dear friends and family, Paul wrote that Christians are not to lose heart. Calvary cross truly set us apart. Riches of grace to us Christ did impart. Our sins been paid for, we've got a fresh start. Christ's great love for us will never depart. By faith, sin, shame and blame, we can outsmart. Hallelujah. Yanganula Mamanira.
3: You're listening to a

0: are to believes. Santas have a fascinating and unexpected backstories, making this warm and engaging in the lead up to Christmas. So look, with that, we're going to catch up a yarn with Santa Stephen Langan, a Santa ambassador at Seen to Believe Santa Community. On the line, Santa Stephen, good morning. How are you?
1: Good morning. Merry Christmas to everybody.
0: Merry Christmas. Thank you very much for coming to the program. So, look, let's talk about behind the beard, behind the red and white suit, their life outside the Santa suit. Tell us, please, your journey. Thank you.
1: Life outside the Santa suit's pretty much normal for everybody. I started doing this in a voluntary role probably a bit over 15 years ago.
0: Yes.
1: I did a couple of preschools and things like that. And had such a fun time doing it, I just kept it up. So I've been doing a lot of voluntary work over the years. Then I retired a few years back from a full-time job in the building industry.
0: Yes.
1: And went into the centre in a much bigger way and started doing some of the shopping centres through Seen to Believe.
0: All right, it can become a career pathway is what I'm picking up, Santa Stephen.
1: It basically has, and a lot of the guys who get involved in it do the same thing. They'll start it in a smaller way while they're sort of still in the active part of the working life.
0: Yes.
1: And as they get more and more time available, they'll move into it more in a big way. and we have guys in their 30s and guys in their 80s doing it. It's one of those things. Once you get into the role, you just don't want to give it away.
0: Look, it creates a beautiful atmosphere. It creates a nice a space and engaging with beautiful children. And, giving them the belief, Seen to Believe. I'm loving that statement. That's Seen with a S-C-E-N-E. So
1: that's it, yeah. Seen as in, this is what you're going to see. And to believe, obviously, because we all believe in the magic of Christmas.
0: Yeah.
1: That's what it's all about. It's bringing that Christmas magic to everybody we come across.

0: Well, fantastic. And so it's a paid gig when you're sitting at the shopping centres in the red and white suit, yes?
1: It is a paid gig, although I shouldn't tell the boss this, but I do it for free because I just get such fun out of it, such enjoyment. But I'll take his money if he wants to get
0: it. Well, thank you. Yeah, money's not everything, but rank it right up there with oxygen, I would say, Santa Stephen.
1: Pretty much.
0: So with that, but that's a full-time gig. I mean, around Christmas time, we're talking, tell us the duration and how long you're there, and is it 7 days a week, or do you have a roster of Santas on the roster system, so to speak?
1: They are. Most of the Santas, shopping centres, will kick off beginning of November through towards the end of November, depending on how big the centre are and how busy they are.
0: Yes.
1: And we do work 7 days a week. Some of the centres might only do like a 9 to 5 job. Some of those will start at 7 in the morning and go through till 9 or 10 o'clock at night.
0: Yes.
1: They're just that busy.
0: Yeah.
1: Rosters are fine. I mean, like, Santa's pretty active, but, you know, can't do sort of 10, 12 hours a day, 7 days a week, so I do have a couple of helpers coming around.
0: Helpers? Are we talking elves?
1: No, we actually have a couple of Santa helpers. It's we have, over across the country, about 600 Santas working for us over the season.
0: Whoa, fantastic. Well, you create a beautiful atmosphere. Look, it creates this good spirit of Christmas. Fantastic. The elves thing, is that an American thing?
1: Look, the elves have been around a long time in one form or another.
0: Yeah.
1: The American idea has popularized a lot of the elf bit of a bit more than some of the other countries do, but Santa always has helpers, and he's always had elves or gnomes or whatever they've been described as over the years, helping him build the toys in the North Pole.
0: Yes.
1: You know, you said you can't do it all. Santa has enough job looking after that naughty and nice list.
0: Fantastic. Now, say, to be a Santa, is there a course as such? Do you enroll at TAFE, or how do people get involved?
1: Basically, we do all our own in-house training.
0: Yes.
1: SantaJobs.com .au is probably a quick way, or seem to believe. We just go through, people show an interest, they'll send it, drop us a line, email through the website or anything, and we'll, as long as those sort of meet all the various, you know, working with children checks, that sort of thing.
0: Yep.
1: We'll take them on board and then put them through some training and, you know, what to do and what not to do and good, how to respond to it. Because, children ask a lot of different questions.
0: They would.
1: And it's not just children we deal with. We have all ages. We'll have teenagers. We'll have the older couple.
0: Mm.
1: We'll have, it's not uncommon to see 80-year-old grandmother come in to just want to say about it, remember her childhood.
0: Yeah, beautiful. Now, when we're talking about Santa, are we talking males only, white males? Are we talking females or First Nation, for example?
1: Yeah, look, I guess predominantly it's white male.
0: Yes.
1: Because that's the traditional role, I think.
0: Sure, yep.
1: But we kind of, we don't rule anybody out.
0: Yeah, put the application in.
1: Pretty much. I mean, if somebody wants to do the job, we try and find somewhere we can put them in.
0: Sure. So, have you had female Santas?
1: They've never really been popular. We do have a couple of Mrs. Clauses.
0: Thank you.
1: She'll work on the set with Santa, so they'll both be on the set.
0: Alrighty, okay.
1: They tend to be very popular.
0: Yep.
1: Because some of the children just are not comfortable with, in this big guy in a red suit, and the smiling, friendly face of Mrs. Claus is often enough to swing them around.
0: Well, if you have Mrs. Claus, well, then you can have a First Nation man there being Brother Claus.
1: Brother Claus, yeah, well, that's it.
0: Fantastic.
1: We'll look at any option.
0: Look, fantastic. Great to be talking with you, Santa Stephen. This is great. Look, big shout out there to all the Santas. It creates a beautiful spirit for Christmas. And look, it just puts a smile on the dial of our beautiful young ones. But thank you for your yarn. You take care, Santa. Keep smiling. Look, travel
1: you too,
0: safe.
1: You too. Look forward to visiting everybody on Christmas Eve.
0: That sounds good. Well, all the best to you. Take care.
1: Okay. Merry Christmas.
0: Merry Christmas. Bye-bye.
1: Bye-bye.
0: A beautiful yarn there with Santa Stephen Lanyon. His name is Santa Ambassador and seen to believe Santa community. So it looks fantastic opportunity. Do check it out. You can Google Santa. Check out.

employment, what have you. And look, if you're Indigenous and if you're female, and put the application in. Never know. Throw the iron in the fire. It may light up. This is your daily program, National Talk Black. Have your say, yarn up strong. And we're live here at the First Nation Radio Station here in Cairns on Yidinji Country. That's BBM Bummerabip Media, 98.7 FM. And we go across the nation thanks to NERS, National News Radio Service. Have your say, yarn up strong. National Talk Black. Too deadly.

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2: 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And we go across the nation thanks to NERS, National News Radio Service. Have you saying yarn up strong? Let's talk human rights champions recognised for improving lives across Australia. 20 remarkable Australians and organisations have been named finalists in the 2026 Australian Human Rights Awards for the outstanding work promoting dignity, fairness and opportunity for people across Australia. Towards Truth, New South Wales Law Award finalists. And we're going to talk to finalists, been nominated, Matilda Slater-Phillips from Justice and Equity Centre, and also Bridget Kummer, Indigenous Law Centre of New South Wales, University of New South Wales. Good morning, ladies. How are we?
3: Good morning.
2: Thanks
3: for having us.
2: Thank you for coming, girls, and welcome to the program. Congratulations. We'll start with you, Matilda. Can you let the mob know who your mob, where you're from, please, sis?
3: Yeah, so my mob's Darug. I'm from the Blue Mountains area, but I'm living and working on Gadigal land here in Sydney.
2: All right, thank you. Now, you're with Justice and Equity Centre. Are you a lawyer, are you, Matilda?
3: Yes, I am. So I'm the research lawyer for the Towards Truth team.
2: Okay, thank you. Bridget Kummer, Indigenous Law Centre at University of New South Wales. Who are your mob? Where are you from, sis?
4: Yiridimurang. Hi, everyone. Good morning. My name's Bridget Dharma. I'm a proud Wiradjuri woman with connections to the Kajigong River and Wellington in New South Wales, but born and raised in Lithgow and have been living now on Bidjigal country for 10 years.
2: So, okay, fantastic.
4: I represent the Indigenous Law Centre at the University of New South Wales and the Uluru Dialogue.
2: Yes.
4: As a legal researcher.
2: Well, congratulations, both ladies, and being nominated finalists. Tell us quickly, what is Towards Truth project and who's involved and why did it start?
4: So the Towards Truth project is really a groundbreaking truth-telling project that was informed by the men and women of the First Nations Regional Dialogue process.
2: Yes.
4: That was led by the Referendum Council. And it was conceived after the first-hand experiences and the on-the-ground work of listening to mob right across the country talk about our own history and the true history that still hasn't been told. And that was really key to then leading towards the answer of truth in the Uluru Statement from the Heart. And the project is really one of its first of its kind. And I'll pass it over to Matilda to explain a little bit more about what the project does.
2: Thank you.
3: Yeah. So our project is essentially shining a light on all the laws and policies that have impacted mob in New South Wales in particular since 1788. So we're covering a range of different areas. We cover everything from housing to the frontier wars to education to policing.
2: Fantastic. How did the Justice and Equity Centre become partnerships with the Indigenous Law Centre? How did that come about, girls?
4: I think it was just really the Justice and Equity Centre, at the time it was PIAC, responding to the Uluru Statement from the Heart as a non-Indigenous organisation, saying, how can we get involved? The Uluru Statement and its calls for voice, treaty, truth are so powerful and important for this country. And it was a way that the JEC could actually respond to that call for truth in partnership with the Indigenous Law Centre and the Uluru Dialogue at the University of New South Wales.
2: Yeah, and look, hats off to you and working in this space, fantastic. We're here in Queensland and as of 2 years ago, a new premier, so David Crisafulli, and one of the first things he did was cancel that truth telling. So, you know, like we feel for you guys and we're here swinging in the breeze. Tell us, how does it feel to be nominated as a Law Award finalist in 2026 Australian Human Rights Awards, girls?
3: We were so excited to hear about our nomination. I think especially given the calibre of all the other others in our category.
2: Yes.
3: And I think the timing also feels quite special to us.
4: Yes. We've just published over 100 subjects now, as I said, on everything from housing to the frontier wars. So there's really quite a lot already there for people to read.
2: Yes.
4: And I think being nominated in the law category specifically for these awards also feels really special.
2: Good.
4: You know, it feels like we're being recognised in our field and as a part of the legal profession for work that really is quite brutally honest and showing the unfiltered laws and the policies that have been impacting mobs since colonisation.
2: And look, to be nominated as law award finalists, then we're talking about the project. That then becomes front and centre, doesn't it, nationally? You know, and we as First Nation people, we need to use any vehicle that's out there that's going to promote our culture, promote our existence, and promote our culture in all aspects. So hats off to you both, my sister. You are winners from the get-go, I would say.
4: Yes, thank you. And the winners are going to be announced on Human Rights Day, which is the 10th of December. So
2: yes,
4: we're going to keep our eyes peeled for them.
2: And do they have like a awards night as such, Matilda Bridget?
4: They do.
2: So you'd be gowning up and looking deadly and go and pick up the trophy, I reckon.
4: That's the plan.
2: But enjoy the journey and thank you for your yarn. It's a beautiful partnership and it's a vehicle moving forward for all our mob. And thank you, ladies. Keep smiling and we'll talk soon, girls.
4: Wonderful.
2: Take care. Bye-bye.
4: Thank you.
2: Beautiful yarn there, and that's yarn with Matilda Slater Phillips from Justice and Equity Centre, and that company, Justice and Equity Centre, in partnership with Indigenous Law Centre at University of New South Wales, and the representative there is Bridget Kama, and the girls have been nominated as finalists for the Law Awards for the Human Rights Championship Australia for 2026. Fantastic. Have you saying yarn up strong? Add to the conversation here, National Talk Black. 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
2: Yes, very good morning, you daily mob. Welcome back to your daily program, National Talk Black. It is I, Trevor Tim, Trendy Trev Murray from Macquarie. I come to you live on First Nation Radio Station here in Cairns on your Dingy Country. 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And we go across the nation, thanks to NERS Nationalist Radio Service. You can have your say in Yana Strong on that daily number, 1-800-422-416. Now, Australia's first culturally grounded eating disorder screening tool launched in the Kimberley. And we're going to catch up and have a yarn with Dr. Bronwyn Rakos, clinical psychologist and project lead on the line. Dr. Bronwyn, good morning. How are you?
3: Good morning. Thank you so much for having me, Trevor.
2: Thank you very much for coming to the program. Appreciate that. So, we're talking about Australia's first culturally grounded eating disorder screening tool, which was launched last week in Kimberley. So, tell us about this fantastic space, what we're doing here, and developed by who? Thank you, Dr. Bronwyn.
3: Yeah, thank you. Yes, we've just been up to Connemara and launched this new tool. And essentially what we've done is we've co-designed this new way of asking questions around eating disorder risk. Mm. So we can start a conversation with young Aboriginal people about how they feel about their body and eating. And this has been led by WA Country Health Service. Mm. We've got a lot of cultural governance around the project. And then we've been working with a couple of our atros in the Kimberley, and particularly Woonan Health and Wellbeing and Ord Valley Aboriginal Health Service.
2: Of course, First Nation people, elders included, were at the table in regarding the development of the program. Is that the case?
3: Absolutely. That's been really essential to this project from the very beginning. We initially sort of, we understood from the very limited research that's available on eating disorders that we're really missing Aboriginal voices in this space, but we really just sought to consult really widely all across WA, but then particularly landing in the Kimberley region, and just to see if this was something that was important to Aboriginal people, and to get permission and consent to go about the project. And we have, an Aboriginal cultural advisory group. We have lots of governance within WA Country Health, as well as in those Aboriginal medical services that are participating.
2: And as a project lead and psychologist, Dr. Bronwyn, what is feelings about my body in eating? Can you paint that picture, please?
3: Yeah, well, I guess from our consultations, and we now have probably spoken to close to like 300 people across WA around what it actually looks like to have concerns around your body and eating, and what sort of factors contribute.

0: to that. And we know that the existing screening measures don't ask those questions in a way that's culturally safe. Mm-hmm. So what we've been doing is co-designing with our groups and going back and forward to ask sort of some brief questions that can start that conversation so that young people can sort of feel okay about having a conversation with someone in a trusted service and getting some support. So it might be the way that they're feeling about, you know, their body, or they might be having some issues around how they're eating. So, yeah, that's really the aim of the tool.
1: And we're talking about the Big
0: that
1: Island.
0: It has been co-designed as well, so you know, we really love it compared to the existing tools that are out there.
1: Yeah, and here we are talking about the Big Island, Australia, two cultures of this fantastic country, Aboriginal and Torres Strait Islanders. Is there any plans to expand to the Torres Strait as well?
0: Yeah, so when we first started this project, we actually have cultural advisors from all across WA, so not just the Kimberley. So we're starting in the Kimberley because we see the largest number of Aboriginal young people in that region.
1: Yes.
0: So it was a good place to start. But the intention from the beginning was to see, you know, whether this might be something that could also be used elsewhere in WA and potentially around Australia.
1: Mm-hmm.
0: So I suppose we just want to make sure that it's safe first and that it's working as it's intended.
1: Yes.
0: And then, you know, if that's the case, we'll look at what those next steps are.
1: Okay, fantastic. And we're talking about eating disorder, and you as a psychologist, that would say that there's a mental issue at the table as well, or mental capacity in regard to how a person thinks or what they're looking at their body or what they consume in regarding what they're eating. That would be the case?
0: Definitely. Eating disorders are mental illnesses,
1: yes,
0: but
1: okay.
0: We know that they have huge physical health risks as well.
1: Mm-hmm.
0: So they have the second highest mortality rate of any mental illness,
1: okay.
0: And that is due to high suicide rates, but also cardiac complications is another cause of death. So they're very serious illnesses, and it's important that we get on top of them early and give people the right support that they need early.
1: And Dr. Brummer, has there ever been any studies in regarding First Nations in this space?
0: Yes, there's been very limited research shows. That's a good question. So there's a little bit of data around, but one of the issues is that we haven't had these culturally appropriate screening tools or assessment tools.
1: Mm.
0: So it's very hard to sort of work out what's actually happening in the space.
1: Yes.
0: From the existing First Nations data that they've done internationally, we can conclude that eating disorders are at least as common in First Nations groups as non-First Nations individuals in adults, and the risk looks slightly higher when it's looking at our First Nations adolescent populations, and that's where this project is sort of aimed at.
1: Well, we've opened up a can of worms in regard to here's another gap that we need to close, don't we, Dr. Brummer?
0: Absolutely, and really good to be doing something.
1: Yeah, fantastic. Well, thank you so very much, and look, big shout out to your team, and look, it's fantastic to hone in on this space and look after our mob. But Dr. Brummer, you have a great day. Keep smiling, and we'll talk soon.
0: Thank you so much, Sarah.
1: Take care. Bye-bye.
0: Bye.
1: Beautiful yarn there, Dr. Brummer Rakos, her name is, clinical psychologist and project lead in regarding Australia's first culturally grounded eating disorder screening tool, and that got launched in the Kimberley's WA just last week. So, look, fantastic to be working in this space, and here we have another gap that we need to close. We are in the 21st century. Let's work together, get it together, together. This is your daily program, National Talk Black. Have you saying yarn up strong? We're live at the First Nation Radio Station here in Cairns on your Dingy Country. BBM, Bumrabip Media, 98.7 FM. And we go across the nation thanks to NERS, National Digital Radio Service. 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
2: I'll tell you what I know. 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

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We got Talk Black with Uncle Trevor. Murray from Macquarie. 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

0: Hey there, it's Harrison Peterson from NIRS News, coming to you from the lands of the Yuggera and Turrbal peoples. Crews have worked through the night to restore power in Alice Springs following a storm yesterday afternoon. The storm cut power to more than 9,000 homes. Wind gusts of almost 100 kilometres an hour damaged homes and businesses and brought down trees and power lines. Emergency crews have also been sent from Darwin. Meanwhile, the Alice Springs community is coming together to clean up after the severe storms.
1: You know, our first priority are looking after each other, both residents and our visitors, and all our industry have banded together to do that. I've had a flood of calls from people offering support, which is great. And look, certainly we'll get through this. This is not the first storm we've had, and it won't be the last. And, you know, that's the resilience of our community. We work together to look after each other.
0: That's Deputy Mayor of Alice Springs, Daniel Rochford, speaking to the ABC. Just a warning, this story contains the name of an Aboriginal person who has passed away. Victorian police have arrested a 31-year-old man in relation to the death of a Yuggera woman. Jada Allen Bonner's body was found in Carlton just before 2 a.m. on Saturday. The man handed himself in at a Melbourne police station this morning. Over the weekend, a 60-year-old man was arrested and released after being interviewed by police. No charges have been laid. Jada's family says her loss has left an unimaginable void. If this story has raised any issues for you, please call the 24-hour Indigenous Crisis Support Hotline 13 Yarn on 13 92 76. A Yolnu man from Arnhem Land says he's ready to fight for his people as he begins his first week in Northern Territory Parliament. Yiwa McGrath is the new Labour member for Mulka. He's replaced Independent MP Yinjia Gayula, who resigned after 10 years in Parliament. The 35-year-old registered nurse from Elko Island says his experience working in healthcare has shown him the challenges facing Aboriginal families. He wants to improve their living conditions and create more opportunities for young Yolnu people. Communities across the US are commemorating Indigenous Peoples Day. Details and other stories after this.
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0: Indigenous Peoples Day in the US is taking place at a time when native rights are being eroded and treaties are under threat. That's according to Indigenous rights leader and member of the Turtle Mountain Band of Chippewa, Leonard Peltier.
4: We are in danger. They're trumping that these organizations are talking about doing away with our reservations and our treaties and everything else. That's it. That's it for us. If we lose those, we're done. It's over with. We're vanished, as they called us in the 50s and 60s, the vanishing Americans.
0: That's Mr. Peltier speaking to U.S. news outlet Democracy Now! Indigenous Peoples Day was created as an alternative to Columbus Day to celebrate the proud history of the country's native groups and to highlight their ongoing fight for sovereignty and struggles with colonization. In cricket, Australia is just 6 wickets away from winning the first test against South Africa. South Africa will head into the final day in Durban, needing another 319 runs to win. Matt Renshaw starred for Australia, adding another 82 runs on day 4 and taking his first test wicket. Meanwhile, Steve Smith is being checked for concussion after being hit in the helmet while batting. And if you have a new story or tip to send our way, or if there's something happening in your community that you want to let us know about, you can always send an email to news@nirs.org.au

0: or message us on Facebook, Instagram, or LinkedIn. And that's been the latest from NIRS News. Thanks for listening.
1: Standing on the outside, I don't know.

Here's a moment in Aboriginal history. I'm afraid my wife will commit suicide if my boy is not back soon, for she is good for nothing. Only cry day and night. I have as much love for my dear wife and children as you have for yours. So if you have any feelings at all, please send the boy back as quick as you can. It did not take long for him to go, but it takes a long time for him to come back. A father pleading with the Aborigines Department in WA for the return of his son, 1903. This has been a moment in Aboriginal history.

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0: Hello there, this is Michael Lynch. Almost 500,000 care workers are to receive federal government pay increases worth $630 million. The funding will be delivered to charities and not-for-profit organisations over 4 years. The wage rise has been driven by the Fair Work Commission to ensure predominantly female workers are looked after. Employment Minister Amanda Rishworth says it's the right thing to do.
1: Areas like early education, areas like aged care. And we've seen the Fair Work Commission properly recognise in those sectors the undervalued work that was being performed. They have made decisions and our government has funded those pay increases.
0: Convicted paedophile Ashley Paul Griffith will be transferred to New South Wales to face further charges. This report from Georgia Condack.
2: Insults from victim supporters were hurled at the country's worst paedophile as he entered the court before magistrate Belinda Merrin granted the application order for Griffith to be escorted to a Sydney jail to stand trial. Griffith faces 180 charges relating to the alleged abuse of children as young as 10. He has already been sentenced to life imprisonment in Queensland after pleading guilty to more than 300 child sex offences committed against dozens of victims at various childcare centres. The exact date of the transfer has not been made public. Georgia Condack, Brisbane.
0: Four cars have been torched outside South Australia's Yatala prison at Northfield this morning. Bianca Wiley from Nine News says two Mitsubishi station wagons and two Toyota sedans were completely destroyed.
3: They were in the staff car park. Obviously, it's not confirmed at the moment that they were staff vehicles, but everything points to that.
0: A former state government minister says West Australia has to think bigger about its university offerings. The Cook government is preparing a business case for the potential merger of Curtin, Murdoch and UWA. Alana McTiernan, who led a cost-benefit analysis of the controversy,

0: station wagons and two Toyota sedans were completely destroyed.
1: They were in the staff car park. Obviously, it's not confirmed at the moment that they were staff vehicles, but everything points to that.
0: A former state government minister says West Australia has to think bigger about its university offerings. The Cook government is preparing a business case for the potential merger of Curtin, Murdoch and UWA. Alana McTiernan, who led a cost-benefit analysis of the controversial idea in 2024, says she initially thought the merger was a bad idea, but she's changed her mind.
2: I thought, look, that is just too ambitious for us, but the facts and the cases and the evidence had me change my mind and the rest of our committee.
0: In our world news, Russia has hit at least six energy sites across Ukraine just hours after Donald Trump announced an energy ceasefire between the countries. Ukrainian President Volodymyr Zelensky says the strikes show that Russia is unwilling to accept the truce. And a senior member of the Houthi militia has warned the United States not to become involved in the war in Yemen. Mohammed al-Bukati has told the AFP news agency that if the United States becomes involved in the aggression against Yemen, a swift and painful response will target the U.S. and all its interests in the region. Al-Bukati also warned all employees and workers at Saudi oil refineries and airports to stay away from these sites as they've become legitimate targets. In our medical news, Australian researchers have found dementia risk factors vary according to gender and geographic access to care and treatment. This is AIR National News. As Australia sets up a series-opening victory in Durban, the Proteas will resume on day 5 at 4 for 102 with 319 runs to chase. And as they do that, Bo Webster says it's not surprising to see Nick Maddison bounce back after a 33-ball duck in Australia's first innings.
3: He's a well-loved guy, he always has been, and everybody knows his talent, and we saw a glimpse of it today. He's quite destructive when he gets going. He hits the ball in some odd spots, and when he gets into moods, it can be really hard to stop.
0: And there's plenty of action in domestic cricket with the One Day Cup match between New South Wales and Tasmania, and there's a day-nighter this evening with WA hosting Queensland at the Wacker. The NRL's Jacob Preston has declared himself ready to make his test debut for the Kangaroos. The Bulldogs star second row forward is vying for selection in Australia's team for their World Cup opener against New Zealand. Speaking on Sports Today, Preston says being part of last year's Kangaroo Tour has him well prepared for Thursday night's big game.
4: Last year was an awesome experience, kind of getting to rub shoulders with all the boys and learn as much as possible. And yeah, I'm just enjoying it at the moment as well, trying to learn as much. And if that opportunity comes, then I'll take it with both hands.
0: Port Adelaide's AFLW side was out training earlier today ahead of Saturday's must-win clash against Brisbane if they're to stay in touch with the top eight, with only three games left before the finals. Australian Independent Radio News.
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0: Kaya, kaya na nanot, kaya na nanot. 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Nije nalang jer, nije nalang wangi. Don't you, yo? Nip, ngan wangi.
1: It's time to bring back the language with Joe Collard.
2: Today we will look at beard, upper mouth and nose. For beard, we say barken. Barken is spelled B-A-G-I-N-Y. Barken. Barken is your beard. The upper mouth, we say warrigal. Warrigal. Warrigal is spelled W-O-R-R-A-G-O-L. Warrigal. Warrigal is your upper mouth. For your nose, we say mwyl. Mwyl is your nose. Mwyl is spelled M-O-O-L-Y. Mwyl. Mwyl is your nose. And that was today's lesson.
1: This has been brought to you by Bruttia in partnership with Noongar Radio.

0: Good afternoon, this is Michael Lynch. Australian politicians are imploring tech giants not to broadcast a live stream of an execution in the United States. Federal politics reporter Nelson Scott.
1: The Trump administration is considering live streaming the firing squad execution of mass shooter Nidal Hassan. Australian MPs from across the political spectrum are uniting against the broadcast, but the East Safety Commissioner says she lacks the power to block it, and the onus rests on social media platforms to stop it. Senior Labor MP Murray Watt says the situation demonstrates why a digital duty of care is required.
2: What it does highlight is the need for us to continue updating our laws.
1: The opposition's Ted O'Brien says the government should pull every possible lever to block the live stream.
3: Watching an execution, that would be appalling, repugnant.
1: The Greens say the Prime Minister should tell the US government to block the plan.
0: A proposal that people fight back against Victoria's crime crisis has been rejected with the state's opposition leader Jess Wilson, who says innocent people should not be forced to fend for themselves. Libertarian MP David Limbrick is pushing an F around and find out solution, which would allow Victorians to forcibly fight back against home intruders and be allowed to carry pepper spray in public for personal protection. But Ms. Wilson says it should not have to come to that.
4: We're basically putting up the white flag. We're saying that Victorians should fend for themselves on the streets in their homes. And if I'm given the honour of being Victoria's next Premier, I want to reduce crime. I don't want Victorians having to fend for themselves.
0: A Perth man accused of murdering a 17-year-old girl in Thailand will plead guilty to one of the charges. 45-year-old Simon Peter Carman is understood to have agreed to plead guilty to concealing a body. Carman was arrested in June after the girl's body was found dumped in a suitcase in Pattaya. Former federal treasurer Josh Frydenberg says he'll wait until the new year before making a decision on a possible political comeback. Frydenberg was ousted from the Melbourne seat of Kooyong by independent Monique Ryan in the 2022 federal election. The release of his memoir has sparked speculation that Frydenberg is planning a move back to Canberra in 2028, but he says no decisions have been made at this stage.
5: That's a decision that I'll take with my family at some point next year. The election is not for

0: Political comeback. Frydenberg was ousted from the Melbourne seat of Kooyong by independent Monique Ryan in the 2022 federal election. The release of his memoir has sparked speculation that Frydenberg is planning a move back to Canberra in 2028, but he says no decisions have been made at this stage.
1: That's a decision that I'll take with my family at some point next year. The election is not for another 18 months or scheduled to be. And so this is the midterm of the Albanese second term.
0: Meanwhile, it's being billed as Canberra's biggest Commonwealth construction project in almost 40 years. Just a stone's throw from Parliament House, construction continues on the development of a National Security Office precinct. The federal government says the precinct is a solution to critical accommodation and capability requirements of several government agencies. As reserves plunge to their lowest level in a decade, an urgent call-out is being issued for Australians to donate blood this week. Donations have fallen 60% since June, with a prolonged cold and flu season reducing critical supplies. Lifeblood's Gemma Falkenmeyer says giving blood saves lives.
2: To not only those in accidents and emergencies, but also cancer patients and new mums and lots of people undergoing surgery.
0: This is AIR National News. The Kiwis say they'll be targeting Reece Walsh if he's picked at fullback for the Kangaroos World Cup opener on Thursday. The Broncos star is tipped to wear the number one jersey over James Tedesco, despite not playing since copping an ankle injury in August. New Zealand forward Joseph Tapani says they'll be looking to run Walsh ragged after 8 weeks off.
3: 100%. All of us are professional. Like, I haven't played probably four or five, but we stay as fit as we can, but the game fitness will definitely kick in, and if we can, we'll try and fatigue him a bit.
0: Australia will be pushing for a win when day five of the first test resumes tonight our time in Durban against South Africa. The Aussies declared their second innings at 6 for 314, Matt Renshaw again leading the way with 82, while Nick Madison chopped in with a quickfire 48. All-rounder Bo Webster made an unbeaten 39 and says they're well set up.
4: Yeah, still got a job to do tomorrow, obviously, with the 6 wickets in hand. But, we've had a nice couple of days led by, you know, Renners with the bat again, probably set by Maddo's tone early this morning, to try and get that sort of one-day batting out and make sure we're ticking the board over to have plenty of overs to give ourselves, you know, the best chance to win the game.
0: The one-day cup match between New South Wales and Tasmania in Sydney has been rain-delayed, but fine conditions are forecast after this evening's match between South Australia and Queensland in Adelaide. Australian Independent Radio News.
5: 13th of October, Ketelang Waida, Word of the Day. In him we have redemption through his blood, the forgiveness of our trespasses, according to the riches of his grace. Ephesians 1, verse 7, ESV. Dear friends and family, Paul wrote that Christians are not to lose heart. Calvary Cross truly set us apart. Riches of grace to us Christ did impart. Our sins being paid for, we've got a fresh start. Christ's great love for us will never depart. By faith, sin, shame and blame, we can outsmart. Hallelujah. Yanganula Mamanira.
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0: Kaya, kaya nono, kaya nono nakat. 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
1: It's time to bring back the language with Joe Collard.
2: 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I am returning home.
0: Nanya kala kulin. 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
2: I am returning home. 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
0: Nanya shopul kulin. Nanya shopul kulin.
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0: Nanya barangan. 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
2: I am traveling. I am going away.
0: Nanya wot kulin. Nanya wot kulin.
2: I am going away. And that was today's lesson.
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Good afternoon, this is Michael Lynch. Workers in female-dominated industries are to receive $630 million in federal funding to help pay for rises for their workers. The money will be spread across many charities and not-for-profit organisations involved in the care and disability sectors. This follows a ruling by the Fair Work Commission that people working in these industries were entitled to a pay rise. Workplace deaths in Australia have climbed to their highest level in more than 10 years. 222 people were killed in workplaces last year. Vehicle collisions remain the leading cause of those deaths, followed by falls from heights. Small businesses and families who use trust accounts to manage their financial affairs are facing $13 billion in restructuring costs. The federal government is to introduce legislation imposing a 30% tax.

0: pay rise. Workplace deaths in Australia have climbed to their highest level in more than 10 years. 222 people were killed in workplaces last year. Vehicle collisions remain the leading cause of those deaths, followed by falls from heights. Small businesses and families who use trust accounts to manage their financial affairs are facing $13 billion in restructuring costs. The federal government is to introduce legislation imposing a 30% tax on discretionary trusts. Labor claims only a very small section of the population use the scheme, but Deputy Leader Janine Hume says that is simply not right, arguing that small businesses utilise discretionary trusts to protect their assets.
1: We know that this is a legitimate business structure for so many businesses, and particularly small business, and that they are now having to restructure their businesses. It's going to be incredibly costly, thousands of dollars per business to restructure their affairs. And that's before you ever get into stamp duty.
0: A Queensland tradesman has been awarded Australia's largest ever compensation payout for asbestosis. Robin Smith, now in his late 70s, was exposed to asbestos while working as a plumber over several decades, including during employment with the state government's Mackay Harbour Board. Smith has been awarded approximately $1.9 million after the court heard his chronic lung condition is progressive and irreversible. The installation of Cottesloe's Shark Barrier in Western Australia is expected to be completed by tomorrow. The annual measure aims to provide protected swimming areas for beachgoers throughout the peak summer period, and Premier Roger Cook says there may be a case for other beaches to have one.
2: I'll get some advice as to what the level of demand from local governments is in relation to that. We do work with local governments to provide assistance to put shark barriers in. They're a sensible and, I think, a very welcome approach.
0: The federal government claims a US plan to live stream an execution is proof of why Australia needs digital duty of care regulations. The US Defence Secretary Pete Hegseth wants to broadcast the firing squad death of a convicted mass murderer. Australia's e-safety commissioner has already said that she's powerless to stop the live stream being accessed here, which has prompted senior Labor MP Murray Watt to argue that the tech companies must do a lot more to block harmful content.
3: Our current laws don't put enough responsibility on platforms and big tech to do the right thing by Australians. So I would have hoped that this issue with the public execution is further evidence for the Coalition and the Greens that we need to update Australia's laws to put more responsibility on big tech.
0: Pressure is mounting on the Prime Minister to come up with the cash to send Australian astronaut Catherine Bennell-Pegg into space. Penny Wong is now backing calls for the federal government to help fund the mission. Astronomer Professor Fred Watson at Macquarie University says it's not cheap, but it's worth it. This is Air National News. The Kangaroos are preparing for the ultimate test in facing the Kiwis to open the Rugby League World Cup. Lebanon players are defending Mitchell Moses, meanwhile, after he defected from the Cedars to the Kangaroos for the RLWC. Moses has played 8 tests for Lebanon, but is due to line up for Australia against New Zealand on Thursday night. His Eels teammate, Jordan Samrani, says Moses has done nothing wrong.
4: People are being a bit harsh on him, but I don't think that's fair, to be honest. We would love for him to play for us, but I mean, playing for Australia, that's the highest honour.
0: Supercars Sprint Cup winner Brock Feeney says the cause of his inexplicable Bathurst performance is a head-scratcher. The 888 racer finishing outside the top 10 for just the third time this season. Port Adelaide's AFLW side were out training earlier today ahead of Saturday's clash against Brisbane. The Power must win to stay in touch with the top 8 with only 3 games left before the finals. The Crows must also win their game on Saturday against the Gold Coast Suns. In soccer, Coventry has jumped to 14th on the EPL table following a 4-1 win at home against Newcastle. The DP World Tour has made it very clear that all players who sign up for next year's LIV Golf 2.0 will be barred from the European circuit, the decision effectively prohibiting LIV participants from competing for Europe at the Ryder Cup. Australian Independent Radio News.
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2: Air News Headlines, I'm Michael Lynch. Australia's property slump is threatening state budgets, with $30 billion in stamp duty revenue said to be at risk over 4 years. The Federal Opposition is urging the Albanese government to use every tool at its disposal to prevent the execution of mass murderer Nidal Hassan being live-streamed in Australia. Australia's emergency blood supply has fallen to its lowest level in almost a decade, and Red Cross Lifeblood is in urgent need of an extra 16,000 donors. Small businesses and families who use trust to manage their financial affairs are facing $13 billion in restructuring costs. Russia has hit at least 6 energy sites across Ukraine just hours after US President Donald Trump announced an energy ceasefire between the countries. And workplace deaths in Australia have climbed to their highest level in more than a decade. In air sport, Australia will be pushing for quick wickets early on day 5 of the first test against South Africa in Durban. The DP World Tour has ruled that all players who sign up for next year's LIV Golf 2.0 will be barred from the European circuit. And Coventry has jumped to 14th on the EPL table following a 4-1 win at home against Newcastle. Those are among today's top stories. This is Air National News.
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0: Kaya, kaya nyana not, kaya nyana not. 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
1: It's time to bring back the language with Joe Collard.
2: And we'll now look at colours. Let's look at jindal. Jindal means white. Jindal. 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Jindal. Then we'll look at jardak. Jardak is grey. Jardak. Jardak is spelled D-J-A-R-D-A-G. Jardak. Grey. We'll now look at the word for brown. Jittery. Jittery is spelled D-J-E-R-D-A-R-I. Jittery. Brown. Jittery. And the last colour for green, we say gamaji. Gamaji for green. Gamaji is spelled G-A-M-A-D-J-I. Gamaji for green. And that was today's lesson.
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9: I'm Mark Dransfield. The War Memorial has been asked to ensure it has the correct contact details for the families of all veterans. Some relatives missed out on an invitation to commemorate the 25th anniversary of the Afghanistan conflict. In one case, an invitation was sent to a dead soldier rather than his parents. Veterans Affairs Minister Matt Keogh has told Parliament it's unacceptable.
10: I learnt of that on the weekend and was very upset to find out that there were parents, family members that did not receive that invitation, because we wanted to make sure as many family members who lost loved ones through that tragedy, through that conflict, could be there.
9: Australia's biggest egg supplier and 11 other egg producers are in court, accused of artificially bumping up the price of eggs. Gabriel Hodson has more.
11: Australia's competition watchdog has filed civil proceedings in the federal court after it's alleged the 12 producers coordinated on a range of business decisions affecting the production and supply of eggs. Among them is the biggest, Sunny Queen. The ACCC alleges that since at least October 2020, key egg suppliers and producers swapped notes on production volumes, distribution, expansion plans and culling to manage a perceived oversupply.

0: price of eggs. Gabriel Hodson has more.
1: Australia's competition watchdog has filed civil proceedings in the federal court after it's alleged the 12 producers coordinated on a range of business decisions affecting the production and supply of eggs. Among them is the biggest, Sunny Queen. The ACCC alleges that since at least October 2020, key egg suppliers and producers swapped notes on production volumes, distribution, expansion plans and culling to manage a perceived oversupply. The commission says this was done in a way that likely reduced competition for many years in an industry with a small number of large operators that produces a staple food. Gabriel Hodson reporting.
0: The New South Wales Parliament will review a security breach in which a protester vaulted over a barrier and onto the floor during question time. Rising Tide has claimed responsibility for the disruption, saying the protester was trying to directly address the Premier about a failure to act on climate change. The man involved, Andrew Snedden, is standing by his actions.
2: It did escalate very quickly. I was handled pretty roughly by some of the members of Parliament and the staff. The climate crisis that we're facing will also be very rough.
0: WA is making it harder for criminals to sell illegal vapes and cigarettes. New planning laws will force convenience stores to submit a development application if they intend to sell tobacco. State Planning Minister John Carey admits there's a select portion of the sector causing headaches for shop owners doing the right thing.
3: I understand that there will be legitimate convenience stores that are wanting to open that will not like this. I accept that, but this is about greater scrutiny and greater accountability to the local community.
0: Air Entertainment News and actor RJ Mitty has died in Texas at the age of 34. He was best known for his role in the award-winning TV series Breaking Bad. The BBC's Reagan Morris reports.
4: RJ Mitty played the son of Bryan Cranston's leading man, Walter White, on the Emmy-winning series Breaking Bad. As Walter White Jr., or Flynn, as he later wanted to be known, Mitty brought the experiences of living with cerebral palsy to a wide audience, playing the teenage son of a drug dealer. Mitty used his fame to champion the rights of disabled people. In a statement, his representative said the actor drew from his own experiences to bring authenticity to the role, while using his platform to challenge stereotypes and promote greater representation for people with disabilities.
0: The BBC's Reagan Morris reporting. This is Air National News. The Sydney Swans will receive five extra draft picks in a trade deal for star defender Nick Blakey. The negotiation with North Melbourne's reportedly worth $11 million over 8 years. Former Kangaroo Mark Stevens has told Footy Fix it's a great pickup.
5: A transformational player who I'd have in the top 15 or 18 players in the competition. They're well placed. They've got a lot of early picks that they've had. They've got a lot of kids. This is their chance to really bring somebody in.
0: The Kangaroos are preparing for the ultimate test in facing the Kiwis to open in the Rugby League World Cup. New Zealand's forward pack is being heralded as one of the strongest of all time as they chase a first win at the tournament since 2008. Debutant Jacob Preston says he couldn't have asked for a better game to kick things off.
6: It's the ultimate test, to be honest. They've got an unreal forward pack and some pretty classy backs, so it's going to be a real tough first game, and yeah, really looking forward to the challenge.
0: And in cricket, batsman Steve Smith is likely to miss the final day of the first test against South Africa in Durban due to concussion protocols. Smith was hit on the helmet during his second innings of 27 as Australia set the Proteas a massive target of 421 to win. And Chevrolet squad Team 18 says an issue with its fuel strategy software was responsible for driver Anton Di Pasquale sensationally running dry on the final lap of the Bathurst 1000. Australian Independent Radio News.
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1: Air News headlines, I'm Michael Lynch. Australia's property slump is threatening state budgets, with $30 billion in stamp duty revenue said to be at risk over 4 years. The Federal Opposition is urging the Albanese government to use every tool at its disposal to prevent the execution of mass murderer Nidal Hassan being live-streamed in Australia. Australia's emergency blood supply has fallen to its lowest level in almost a decade, and Red Cross Lifeblood is in urgent need of an extra 16,000 donors. Small businesses and families who use trust to manage their financial affairs are facing $13 billion in restructuring costs. Russia has hit at least 6 energy sites across Ukraine just hours after US President Donald Trump announced an energy ceasefire between the countries. And workplace deaths in Australia have climbed to their highest level in more than a decade. In air sport, Australia will be pushing for quick wickets early on day 5 of the first test against South Africa in Durban. The DP World Tour has ruled that all players who sign up for next year's LIV Golf 2.0 will be barred from the European circuit. And Coventry has jumped to 14th on the EPL table following a 4-1 win at home against Newcastle. Those are among today's top stories. This is Air National News.
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0: Kaya, kaya na not, kaya na not. 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
3: 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Woolage. Woolage is spelled W-O-L-I-D-J. Woolage. Woolage is your calf muscle. Your ribs is your narin. Narin is your ribs. Narin is spelled N-G-A-R-I-N-Y. Narin is your ribs. For your skin, we say yarlin. Yarlin is your skin. Yarlin is spelled Y-A-R-R-L-I-N-Y. Yarlin.
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4: This is Air News Western Australia. I'm Mark Dransfield. A northern suburbs man has been charged with 10 additional offences in relation to alleged child sexual abuse after detectives identified a further two victims. The 34-year-old Hillary's man was initially charged last month and faced court last month on five charges, including recording a child over 13 and under 16 and producing child exploitation material. Police say he's since been slapped with another 10 similar charges. He's due in court again next month. Investigations are ongoing. Anyone with any information is urged to contact Crime Stoppers. A Perth man accused of murdering a 17-year-old girl in Thailand will plead guilty to one of the charges. 45-year-old Simon Peter Carman is understood to have agreed to plead guilty to concealing a body. Carman was arrested in June after the girl's body was found dumped in a suitcase. The state government is making it harder for criminals to sell illegal vapes and cigarettes. New planning laws will force convenience stores to submit a development application if they intend to sell tobacco. Planning Minister John Kerry admits there's a select portion of the sector causing headaches for shop owners doing the right thing.
5: I understand that there will be legitimate convenience stores that are wanting to open that will not like this. I accept that, but this is about greater scrutiny and greater accountability to the local community.
4: One of WA's highest paid academics says it could take centuries for the proposed merger of Curtin, Murdoch and UWA to financially pay off. The state government's announced it's forging ahead with a business case for the mega university, with any costs to be funded by the institutions. But Curtin Vice Chancellor Harlene Haynes says it would still be a drain on taxpayers, with uniting the unis into one IT system set to cost hundreds of millions of dollars alone.
6: The universities are actually funded by the federal government. Students also help fund the universities through their tuition fees, and they are also taxpayers. WA universities pay over $100 million in payroll tax each year. So no matter how the government decides to collect money for any merger, it's ultimately going to come from taxpayers.
4: A former Prime Minister is backing calls for the Veterans Affairs Minister to resign. Matt Keogh is under renewed pressure after it came to light that the parents of slain Afghanistan veteran Sean McCarthy were left off the invitation list for the memorial commemorating 25 years since the start of Australian military operations in the country. Tony Abbott says it's the latest in a series of issues that have eroded confidence in Mr Keogh's position.
7: This is a guy who has totally lost the respect of the veterans community. And you can't be an adequate, let alone a good, Minister for Veterans Affairs if all of the veterans have decided that you are worthy of nothing but contempt. So, of course, the Prime Minister must act.
4: In air sport, former Fremantle forward Sam Switkowski will join North Melbourne as a development coach. He retired following the grand final loss to the Lions. Nick Blakey has apologised over the scandal that led to his departure from the Sydney Swans. The 26-year-old, one of the so-called Pullman Five, has been traded to North Melbourne, where he's hoping to rebuild trust and revive his career.

0: worthy of nothing but contempt. So, of course, the Prime Minister must act.
1: In air sport, former Fremantle forward Sam Switkowski will join North Melbourne as a development coach. He retired following the grand final loss to the Lions. Nick Blakey has apologised over the scandal that led to his departure from the Sydney Swans. The 26-year-old, one of the so-called Pullman Five, has been traded to North Melbourne, where he's hoping to rebuild trust and revive his career. Blakey says he's grateful to the Kangaroos for a fresh start as police continue to investigate an alleged incident involving Swans players at an East Melbourne hotel in August. And one of the leading WA contenders for next month's AFL draft says he's had meetings with several clubs. 17-year-old Harper Banfield says he's received some good feedback.
2: Been getting the feedback around my class and the disposal. That's just a learning curve where I just need to put myself under game-like scenarios and really hone in on using the best out of my disposal and not trying to overdo it or underdo it.
1: This is Air News Western Australia.
3: Kai Wanju, good afternoon. Jeff here on The Drive. Here on Noongar Radio, let's have a quick look at the traffic. And it's looking a little bit busy there. On the freeway southbound between the Charles Street entry and the Mill Point Road exit. And on the freeway northbound, busy. Going over the narrows into the city. And that's about it. But if you do spot anything, let me know on the SMS 0476 797 601. Of course, text when it is safe and legal to do so. And the weather. Well, staying sunny, staying clear for the rest of today. For tomorrow, a late shower or two with a top of 32 degrees after a low tonight of 16. For Thursday, possible early storm and showers, top of 23. And Friday, partly cloudy, 23 degrees. Right now in Perth, it's on 28 degrees on Noongar Radio with me, Jeff, where I'm playing songs like this one from The Family Shoveller Band.

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2: 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It's The Drive here on Noongar Radio with me, Jeff, playing the music for you this afternoon. And coming up after four, check in with consumer protection. But right now, let's check the traffic. And Main Road says that there's been a crash at the Graham Farmer Freeway Tunnel there in Northbridge. This is westbound, just after East Parade there. The centre lanes are blocked. Keep that in mind if you're about to go that way. It is looking busy back to the stadium. So if you can, avoid the Graham Farmer Freeway heading into the city at the moment. There's been a praying in the Graham Farmer Freeway Tunnel. Now, if you spot any other traffic problems, pull over. Let us know on the SMS 0476 797 601. Text when it is safe and legal to do so.
3: Air News headlines. I'm Michael Lynch. Australia's property slump is threatening state budgets, with $30 billion in stamp duty revenue said to be at risk over 4 years. The Federal Opposition is urging the Albanese government to use every tool at its disposal to prevent the execution of mass murderer Nidal Hassan being live-streamed in Australia. Australia's emergency blood supply has fallen to its lowest level in almost a decade, and Red Cross Lifeblood is in urgent need of an extra 16,000 donors. Small businesses and families who use trust to manage their financial affairs are facing $13 billion in restructuring costs. Russia has hit at least six energy sites across Ukraine just hours after US President Donald Trump announced an energy ceasefire between the countries. And workplace deaths in Australia have climbed to their highest level in more than a decade. In air sport, Australia will be pushing for quick wickets early on day five of the first test against South Africa in Durban. The DP World Tour has ruled that all players who sign up for next year's LIV Golf 2.0 will be barred from the European circuit. And Coventry has jumped to 14th on the EPL table following a 4-1 win at home against Newcastle. Those are among today's top stories. This is Air National News.
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0: Kaya, kaya nyanonot, kaya nyanonot. 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
2: Today we will look at hand, finger and wrist. For hand, we say ma. Ma is your hand. Ma is spelled M-A-R-R. For finger, we say ma beer. Ma beer. So it's M-A-R-R, then it's B-I-R-R. Ma beer. For finger. For wrist, we say kwalin. Kwalin, we spell G-W-O-L-I-N-Y. Kwalin is your wrist. And that was today's lesson.
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That's Ted Kanea just there with Hey Hey Hey. And earlier on we heard from Irene Cara with Flashdance, What a Feeling. Also Good Strife with Just Right Now. Mob, Have You Done Your Bowel Screening Test? The risk of developing bowel cancer increases with age, and it can develop without any warning signs, as

0: 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Got the news coming up soon.
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5: This is Air News Western Australia. I'm Mark Dransfield. A northern suburbs man has been charged with 10 additional offences in relation to alleged child sexual abuse after detectives identified a further two victims. The 34-year-old Hillary's man was initially charged last month and faced court last month on five charges, including recording a child over 13 and under 16 and producing child exploitation material. Police say he's since been slapped with another 10 similar charges. He's due in court again next month. Investigations are ongoing. Anyone with any information is urged to contact Crime Stoppers. A Perth man accused of murdering a 17-year-old girl in Thailand will plead guilty to one of the charges. 45-year-old Simon Peter Carman is understood to have agreed to plead guilty to concealing a body. Carman was arrested in June after the girl's body was found dumped in a suitcase. The state government is making it harder for criminals to sell illegal vapes and cigarettes. New planning laws will force convenience stores to submit a development application if they intend to sell tobacco. Planning Minister John Kerry admits there's a select portion of the sector causing headaches for shop owners doing the right thing.
6: I understand that there will be legitimate convenience stores that are wanting to open that will not like this. I accept that, but this is about greater scrutiny and greater accountability to the local community.
5: One of WA's highest paid academics says it could take centuries for the proposed merger of Curtin, Murdoch and UWA to financially pay off. The state government's announced it's forging ahead with a business case for the mega university, with any costs to be funded by the institutions. But Curtin Vice Chancellor Harlene Haynes says it would still be a drain on taxpayers, with uniting the unis into one IT system set to cost hundreds of millions of dollars alone.
7: The universities are actually funded by the federal government. Students also help fund the universities through their tuition fees, and they are also taxpayers. WA universities pay over $100 million in payroll tax each year. So no matter how the government decides to collect money for any merger, it's ultimately going to come from taxpayers.
5: A former Prime Minister is backing calls for the Veterans Affairs Minister to resign. Matt Keogh is under renewed pressure after it came to light that the parents of slain Afghanistan veteran Sean McCarthy were left off the invitation list for the memorial commemorating 25 years since the start of Australian military operations in the country. Tony Abbott says it's the latest in a series of issues that have eroded confidence in Mr Keogh's position.
8: This is a guy who has totally lost the respect of the veterans community. And you can't be an adequate, let alone a good, Minister of Veterans Affairs if all of the veterans have decided that you are worthy of nothing but contempt. So Of course the Prime Minister must act.
5: In air sport, former Fremantle forward Sam Switkowski will join North Melbourne as a development coach. He retired following the grand final loss to the Lions. Nick Blakey has apologised over the scandal that led to his departure from the Sydney Swans. The 26-year-old, one of the so-called Pullman Five, has been traded to North Melbourne, where he's hoping to rebuild trust and revive his career. Blakey says he's grateful to the Kangaroos for a fresh start as police continue to investigate an alleged incident involving Swans players at an East Melbourne hotel in August. And one of the leading WA contenders for next month's AFL draft says he's had meetings with several clubs. 17-year-old Harper Banfield says he's received some good feedback.
9: Been getting the feedback around my class and the disposal. That's just a learning curve where I just need to put myself under game-like scenarios and really hone in on using the best out of my disposal and not trying to overdo it or underdo it.
5: This is Air News Western Australia.
0: Kai Wanju, good afternoon. Jeff here. On the drive, here on Noongar Radio,

0: WA contenders for next month's AFL draft says he's had meetings with several clubs. 17-year-old Harper Banfield says he's received some good feedback.
1: Been getting the feedback around my class and the disposal. That's just a learning curve where I just need to put myself under game-like scenarios and really hone in on using the best out of my disposal and not trying to overdo it or underdo it.
0: This is Air News Western Australia.
2: Kai Wanju, good afternoon. Jeff here on The Drive, here on Noongar Radio. Let's have a check of the traffic. It's still looking busy there on the Graham Farmer Freeway heading into the city due to a crash there in the Northbridge Tunnel. And this is westbound. So keep that in mind if you normally take the Graham Farmer Freeway into the city. A prang has occurred at the Graham Farmer Freeway Tunnel westbound. And checking elsewhere around town or main roads, there's been a crash on Roe Highway eastbound before South Street there at Leeming. Right lanes are blocked. Keep that in mind if you're going that way. And elsewhere around town, on the freeway southbound, looking busy there from round about the Loftus Street Bridge to Mill Point Road, then further south on the freeway. A little bit busy around Russell Road and northbound on the freeway. Busy on and off through Como into the city. Again, busy. Stevenson Ave on and off through to Reed Highway and also just after Ocean Reef Road. And the weather. Let's have a look at the weather for the rest of today. Staying sunny or staying clear for the rest of today. 16 degrees overnight. Then for tomorrow, top of 32. But then a late shower or two. For Thursday, possible early storm. Showers, top of 23. With Friday looking partly cloudy, top of 23 degrees. Right now in Perth, it's on 28 degrees. On Noongar Radio with me, Jeff, where I'm playing songs like this one from the Warumpi Band.

0: And there goes Twisted Sister. We're not going to take it here on Noongar Radio. And earlier on was the Rugby Band, Holding You In My Arms, and David Lee Roth with Just Like Paradise. And it's 17 past four now here on The Drive here on Noongar Radio. I suppose the weather, a bit like paradise now, if you like the warmer weather. Now, the warmer weather usually means ants in the kitchen, spiders around the house, and termites becoming a real concern. But before you rush to book a pest controller, the consumer protection says a few simple checks could save you a lot of money and frustration. And Sharon joins us now from Consumer Protection. Now, Sharon, what are some of the common issues you see with pest controllers?
1: Hi, Jeff. We receive complaints every year about pest control providers, and common issues include treatments that don't work, poor workmanship, unexpected costs, and even property damage. And that's why it's important to do a little bit of homework before hiring a business.
0: Now, if something goes wrong, what rights do consumers have?
1: Under the Australian Consumer Law, pest control services must

0: must be provided with due care and skill, be fit for purpose requested, and be completed within a reasonable time.
1: Yeah, now what should people do before signing up with a pest controller?
0: You should shop around and insist on written quotes from a few different providers so you can compare services, not just prices. If you ask for all treatments, costs and terms in writing, confirm whether the price is a firm quote or an estimate, and ask what additional charges could apply. It is also important to ask for written information about the pesticides being used, the treatment methods, any limitations on the treatments, and precautions that might be needed for children, pets, or people with health concerns.
1: Now, what about licensing? How can we check that they're accredited?
0: In WA, pest management businesses and all their technicians must be registered with the Department of Health. Every legitimate pest control business must have a registered business number. The name and registration number should always be clearly displayed on their service vehicles. You can verify the individual technician's credentials by asking to see their photo ID when they arrive, or you can contact the health department's pesticides licensing section to verify their registration.
1: Okay, now Sharon, say you sign up and they ask you to commit to an annual contact. What's the advice there?
0: Well, if you're considering an annual contract, this includes services like inspections and treatments. Read all the terms and conditions carefully so you know exactly what you're committing to. If you sign up through a door-to-door salesperson, telemarketer, or salesperson in a public space, such as a shopping center, remember that the Australian Consumer Law provides a 10-day cooling-off period.
1: All right, now what should consumers do if they have a dispute with a pest control business?
0: It's a good idea from the start of the process to keep copies of quotes, invoices, photos, and any correspondence. If there's a problem, try and resolve the issue directly with the business first. If that doesn't work, you can lodge a complaint with us by calling 1300 30 40 54 or on the Consumer Protection website. When choosing a provider, don't underestimate the value of word-of-mouth recommendations. So ask friends, family, and neighbours about their experiences.
1: Yeah, so it's everyone loves a word-of-mouth recommendation. And thanks for the advice there, Sharon. And the number, again, is 1300 30 40 54. And you can ask to speak to an Aboriginal Community Consumer Protection Officer if you prefer. All right, Sharon, time for a Field Watch reminder every Tuesday.
0: Yep, every Tuesday is an important time for consumers to have the information they need to save money at the bowser. 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So it's important to shop around. If you don't have access to the internet, you can call us on 1300 30 40 54 during business hours, and we'll help you with the Fuel Watch prices.
1: Yeah, thanks for your time today, Sharon.
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1: It's The Drive here on Noongar Radio. Now, let's have another check of the traffic for us here in Perth. Let's have a look at the freeway. Well, on the freeway southbound, busy there from just after Vincent Street through to Mill Point Road, further south on the freeway, a little bit busy just after Armidale Road. Now, there has been a prang there on Roe Highway. Now, this is eastbound, just before South Street there in Leeming. In fact, the traffic's almost all the way back to the freeway. Now, northbound on the freeway, it is looking busy from roundabout South Terrace into the city. And again, busy Cedric Street through to Erindale Road, and also a little bit there just after Reid Highway and around Ocean Reef Road. And still looking very busy on the Graham Farmer Freeway heading into the city. Understand the crash that was in the Northbridge Tunnel, that has been cleared, but still lots of traffic on approach to that. So if you can, avoid the Graham Farmer Freeway for the moment. And if you spot any of the traffic problems, pull over, let me know on the SMS 0476.

797601. Text when it is safe and legal to do so. Let's get the music going again. Here's the Wedgetail Eagle Band on Noongar Radio.

0: And there goes Noiseworks, Take Me Back, here on Noongar Radio. And earlier on was the Wedgetail Eagles Band with We're the Wedgetail Eagles. Just came out to 4:30 now here in Perth. Let's check the traffic with Declan at Main Roads. How's the traffic looking right now, Declan?
1: Good afternoon, Jeff. We've just got one crash. It's on Roe Highway heading eastbound at South Street in Leeming. The right lane's blocked there, and traffic is also pretty slow on the approach, so caution's advised if you're heading that way. Just checking the freeways for you. Northbound is busy from South Terrace to Hay Street, Stevenson Avenue to Reed Highway, at Ocean Reef Road and Shenton Avenue as well, while southbound is slow from Gloucester Street to Millpoint Road, at Roe Highway and then Armidale Road through to Russell Road. Drive safely, and that's the latest from Main Roads.
0: Okay, thanks, Declan. And I'll check the traffic again a little bit later here on The Drive, here on Noongar Radio.
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5: Air News headlines, I'm Michael Lynch. Australia's property slump is threatening state budgets, with $30 billion in stamp duty revenue said to be at risk over 4 years. The Federal Opposition is urging the Albanese government to use every tool at its disposal to prevent the execution of mass murderer Nidal Hassan being live-streamed in Australia. Australia's emergency blood supply has fallen to its lowest level in almost a decade, and Red Cross Lifeblood is in urgent need of an extra 16,000 donors. Small businesses and families who use trust to manage their financial affairs are facing $13 billion in restructuring costs. Russia has hit at least 6 energy sites across Ukraine just hours after US President Donald Trump announced an energy ceasefire between the countries. And workplace deaths in Australia have climbed to their highest level in more than a decade. In our sport, Australia will be pushing for quick wickets early on day 5 of the first test against South Africa in Durban. The DP World Tour has ruled that all players who sign up for next year's LIV Golf 2.0 will be barred from the European circuit. And Coventry has jumped to 14th on the EPL table following a 4-1 win at home against Newcastle. Those are among today's top stories. This is Air National News.
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there goes Aha, Take On Me, 1985, also played in that set of music, Change from Tears for Fears, Bart Willoughby as well with Computer Games, A New Order with Bizarre Love Triangle. It's about 12 minutes away from 5. Let's have another look at the traffic here in Perth. Let's go to the freeway, well, southbound the freeway, busy

0: Vincent Street through to Mill Point Road, and further on the freeway southbound, a little bit busy just after Armidale Road, and northbound on the freeway it is looking busy there from, I suppose, just after Canning Highway into the city. It eases off, but then busy again. Stevenson Ave on and off through to Reed Highway, and further on the freeway northbound it is moving well. Some other busy spots around town looking busy there on Tonkin Highway northbound from just after the Redcliffe Bridge through to Guildford Road. Also busy on Thomas Street northbound there in Subiaco, and also looking busy on Wanneroo Road northbound as you come up to Hepburn Ave there in the suburb of Greenwood. Now, if you spot any of the traffic problems, pull over, let us know on the SMS 0476 797 601. Text when it is safe and legal to do so.
1: Kaya, kai nanonot, kaya nanonot, nija buja, nala buja, nija buja windi, nija nalang jer, nija nalang wanki. Don't you, yo? 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
3: 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Korobu is spelled G-O-O-L-Y-B-O-L. 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Korobu is your belly. 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The nipple, we say bibi. Bibi is spelled B-I-B-I, bibi, for your nipple. And that was today's lesson.
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1: This one's called True Story. I'm standing at the front desk, waiting to be served. Been standing here 10 minutes or more, starting to get bored. When in walks Abby, all smiling bright and happy in his ways, I try to warn him with my eyes. Chew. Can't tell him I am shame. In his rush of getting...

0: dressed, his shirt all tucked in tight. He forgot one thing that most men do, which can be an ugly sight. I scowled at him with such a frown, girl's face is crimson red. Then he knew of what was wrong, his zipper completely down. He left as quickly as he came, in an awful rush. Next time he looked before he leaps, to avoid his red face blush. Thank you.
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0: I'm Mark Dransfield. The US planned to live stream the execution by firing squad of the Fort Hood terrorist in December has politicians in this country admitting they're powerless to stop it. Michael Lynch reports.
1: The federal government claims the US Pentagon plan to live stream the execution in Texas makes it very clear that Australia needs digital duty of care regulations. Australia's e-safety commissioner has already said that she's powerless to stop the live stream being accessed here in Australia, and that's prompted senior Labor MP Murray Watt to demand that tech companies do much more to block harmful content.
2: Our current laws don't put enough responsibility on platforms and big tech to do the right thing by Australians. So I would have hoped that this issue with the public execution is further evidence for the Coalition and the Greens that we need to update Australia's laws to put more responsibility on big tech.
0: A major bust for detectives has resulted in a $12 million drug haul in Queensland. Amy Drew has more.
3: The arrests of two men in recent days were made as part of the closure of Operation Yankee Saga, targeting drug trafficking. A 42-year-old alleged drug courier was intercepted at Marlborough on Friday, a search of his vehicle allegedly uncovering more than 6 kilograms of cocaine and methamphetamine, along with a quantity of cash. Further investigations led to the discovery of more than 18 kilograms of heroin and methamphetamine at two Tanimura properties and a storage facility in Shaler Park, along with 600 kilos of precursor chemicals, with a 46-year-old man taken into custody. The pair will appear in the Rockhampton and Beenleigh Magistrates Courts in the coming days. Amy Drew reporting.
0: Invasive fire ants have been discovered in Sydney's inner west. Biosecurity officials believe the ants were imported from overseas in a shipping container, and so far there have been no further detections. The Invasive Species Council's Rhys Pianta says the discovery is a surprise.
4: These fire ants were found in the ground through a biosecurity lure trap. So that now means that there needs to be a comprehensive response to ensure that there are no undetected fire ant nests in the surrounding area.
0: A Qantas Dreamliner plane has been deep cleaned after passengers were bitten by bedbugs. The Rome to Perth flight was delayed by 2 days as the cleaning got underway. Qantas says affected passengers were rebooked and given hotels. Bedbug expert Stephen Doggett says it's not uncommon to find the blood-sucking insects on planes amid global air travel.
5: We've gone through this global resurgence over the last 25 years, and wherever a bum sits or a head lies, it can be exposed to bedbugs. And basically, we cut them about in our belongings. And so it's no surprise that we're seeing them on aircraft.
0: And in air entertainment news, actress Selma Blair has been released on bail after an alleged in-flight incident. The 54-year-old pleaded not guilty to 2 counts of second-degree assault during a court appearance in New York. She's facing 2 to 7 years behind bars if convicted. Finally, to the Australian share market, the All Ords closed down 15 points at 89.21. One Australian dollar is buying 69.62 US cents. This is Air National News.
6: At the Air Sports Desk, hello, I'm Leonie Kay. To cricket, and Australia was unable to make a breakthrough during the first hour of the final day of the Durban Test. South Africa had moved on to 4 for 133, requiring another 288 runs to win, with Aidan Markram on 57 and Vian Mulder on 21. They'd taken their 5th wicket partnership to 47 runs. Several trades have been agreed upon on the penultimate day of the AFL trade period. Alex Riddell reports.
7: North Melbourne today officially secured the massive signing of Nick Blakey on an 8-year deal worth more than $11 million. It comes after Blakey today apologised over the scandal which rocked the Sydney Swans. The 26-year-old says he knows he must win back the trust of the football community after being suspended over breaches of club standards linked to the Pullman Hotel incident. In other trade news, Lockie Whitfield has joined Carlton after a deal with GWS.

0: North Melbourne today officially secured the massive signing of Nick Blakey on an 8-year deal worth more than $11 million. It comes after Blakey today apologised over the scandal which rocked the Sydney Swans. The 26-year-old says he knows he must win back the trust of the football community after being suspended over breaches of club standards linked to the Pullman Hotel incident. In other trade news, Lachie Whitfield has joined Carlton after a deal with GWS was finalised. North Melbourne's Zane Dersma has been granted his trade wish and is now a Demons player. While the Pies have added to their ruck stocks after completing a trade with Carlton for Flynn O'Reilly.
1: Former Australian track cyclist Matthew Richardson has been dropped from the British team for the upcoming World Championships amid reports of online misconduct. And in Major League Baseball, the Brewers have beaten the Dodgers 7-4 to lead their championship series 2-0. Australian Independent Radio News.
2: 13th of October, Ketelang Waida, Word of the Day. In him we have redemption through his blood, the forgiveness of our trespasses, according to the riches of his grace. Ephesians 1 verse 7 ESV. Dear friends and family, Paul wrote that Christians are not to lose heart. Calvary cross truly set us apart. Riches of grace to us Christ did impart. Our sins been paid for, we've got a fresh start. Christ's great love for us will never depart. By faith, sin, shame and blame, we can outsmart. Hallelujah. Yanganula Mamanira.
3: Kai Wanju, good afternoon. Jeff here on the drive, here on Noongar Radio, checking the traffic. It's looking busy on the freeway southbound between Vincent Street and Mill Point Road. There was an earlier report of a prang on just after the Narrows, but I understand it has cleared, but keep that in mind anyway. Looking busy there. The freeway southbound as you go over the Narrows. And further south on the freeway, it is looking good. Northbound the freeway, though, a little bit busy on and off from roundabout South Terrace into the city. Again, busy around Cedric Street and also just after or around Ocean Reef Road. And around town, busy on the Graham Farmer Freeway / Orong Road eastbound heading into Rivervale. And the weather. Can expect a low tonight of 16 degrees with a clear sky. For tomorrow, can expect a top of 32 degrees, but then a late shower or two. For Thursday, possible early storm, showers, top of 23. And Friday, partly cloudy, 23 degrees. Right now in Perth, it's on 26 degrees on Noongar Radio with me, Jeff. We're playing songs like this one from Ola Shea.

0: And just then, Van Halen with Jump. Also played at the start of that set of music, Close to You from Wallace Shea. Rolling Stones, they're in there, along with The Group, that's spelled GROOP. Also Black Storm and Prince.
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0: Well, it's just gone 5:30 here in Perth. Let's check the traffic with Declan at Main Roads. How's the traffic looking right now, Declan?
14: Good afternoon, Jeff. We're looking pretty good. We are incident-free, so I'm just checking the freeways for you. The northbound run is busy from South Terrace to Hay Street, Hutton Street to Reed Highway, at Ocean Reef Road and at Shenton Avenue as well, while southbound slow from Loftus Street to Mill Point Road, at Roe Highway and then Belia Drive through to Rolly Road as well. No delays on the Grand Farmer Freeway, and the Northbridge Tunnel is moving well in both directions. Drive safely, and that's the latest from Main Roads.
0: Okay, thanks, Declan. And I'll check the traffic again a little bit later here on The Drive, here on Noongar Radio.
15: Air News headlines, I'm Michael Lynch. Australia's property slump is threatening state budgets, with $30 billion in stamp duty revenue said to be at risk over 4 years. The federal opposition is urging the Albanese government to use every tool at its disposal to prevent the execution of mass murderer Nidal Hassan being live-streamed in Australia. Australia's emergency blood supply has fallen to its lowest level in almost a decade, and Red Cross Lifeblood is in urgent need of an extra 16,000 donors. Small businesses and families who use trust to manage their financial affairs are facing $13 billion in restructuring costs. Russia has hit at least 6 energy sites across Ukraine just hours after US President Donald Trump announced an energy ceasefire between the countries. And workplace deaths in Australia have climbed to their highest level in more than a decade. In our sport, Australia will be pushing for quick wickets early on day 5 of the first test against South Africa in Durban. The DP World Tour has ruled that all players who sign up for next year's LIV Golf 2.0 will be barred from the European circuit. And Coventry has jumped to 14th on the EPL table following a 4-1 win at home against Newcastle. Those are among today's top stories. This is Air National News.
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17: Kaya, kaya nyan nonot, kaya nyan nonot pet. Nige buja, nala buja, nige buja windi. Nige nalang jir, nige nalang wangi. Donjo yo, ni ngan wangi.
18: It's time to bring back the language with Joe Collard.
19: We're now going to learn some sentences. She is my mother. Bal nanya nank. Bal nanya nank. She is my mother. He is my father. Bal nanya mam. Bal nanya mam. He is my father. She is my sister. Bal nanya chuk. Bal nanya chuk. She is my sister. He is my brother. Bal nanya ngun. Bal nanya ngun. He is my brother. And that was today's lesson.
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Lonely Boys, just there. Murray Island on Noongar Radio. Earlier on was Wildfire Manwok with Lonely Bangari. Also, Lenny Kravitz, Sin Ain't Over Till It's Over. And Joy Division with Love Will Tear Us Apart. It's about 12 minutes to 6 now. Let's have a look at the traffic, and it's things are starting to ease off, but a report of a prang, and this is on Albany Highway there in St. James. Albany Highway northbound, just before Boundary Road there in St. James. Keep that in mind if you go on that way. And the freeway, well, freeway southbound busy from around about the Charles Street entry to the Millport Road exit. Further on the freeway, moving well. Northbound the freeway, busy there in South Perth into the city. Slows down around Cedric Street, and further north on the freeway, it's moving well. It's Tuesday today, October the 13th for 2026. Now, it's International Skeptics Day today. Question everything. And it's also National No Bra Day. Its aim is to raise awareness about breast cancer. Now, if it's your birthday today, big happy birthday to you from us here at Noongar Radio, sharing your birthday with Olympic swimmer Ian Thorpe. He's 44 today. Comedian Sacha Baron Cohen is 55 today. And singer Paul Simon is turning 84 today. On this day in history, in 1933, Australia's first traffic lights were switched on in Sydney. On this day in 1980, AC/DC's Back in Black album went platinum. And on this day 2010, in Chile, 33 miners were trapped under

the ground in the San Jose mine. The miners were rescued after 6 to 9 days underground. And the number one songs on this day in years past, in 2003, the Black Eyed Peas had Where Is The Love at the top of the charts. In 2008, Pink had So What at number one. And 2014, the Veronicas had You Ruin Me at number one. But let's go back to 2003.

0: That's Bob Seger, Hollywood Nights, here on Noongar Radio. And also play for you the Black Eyed Peas, Where Is the Love? And that's it for me for today. That's me, Jeff. Have a good evening.
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1: 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And always cook your chook and heat your meat. Go to the shop and get one of those meat thermometers, you know, that measure the temperature. Then only say yes please at 75 degrees. For even more tips, head to foodsafety.asn.au.
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3: I'm Mark Dransfield. The War Memorial has been asked to ensure it has the correct contact details for the families of all veterans. Some relatives missed out on an invitation to commemorate the 25th anniversary of the Afghanistan conflict. In one case, an invitation was sent to a dead soldier rather than his parents. Veterans Affairs Minister Matt Keogh has told Parliament it's unacceptable.
4: I learnt of that on the weekend and was very upset to find out that there were parents, family members that did not receive that invitation, because we wanted to make sure as many family members who lost loved ones through that tragedy, through that conflict, could be there.
3: Australia's biggest egg supplier and 11 other egg producers are in court, accused of artificially bumping up the price of eggs. Gabriel Hodson has more.
5: Australia's competition watchdog has filed civil proceedings in the federal court after it's alleged the 12 producers coordinated on a range of business decisions affecting the production and supply of eggs. Among them is the biggest, Sunny Queen. The ACCC alleges that since at least October 2020, key egg suppliers and producers swapped notes on production volumes, distribution, expansion plans and culling to manage a perceived oversupply. The Commission says this was done in a way that likely reduced competition for many years. In an industry with a small number of large operators, the producers are staple food. Gabriel Hodson reporting.
3: The New South Wales Parliament will review a security breach in which a protester vaulted over a barrier and onto the floor during question time. Rising Tide has claimed responsibility for the disruption, saying the protester was trying to directly address the Premier about a failure to act on climate change. The man involved, Andrew Snedden, is standing by his actions.
6: It did escalate very quickly. I was handled pretty roughly by some of the members of Parliament and the staff. The climate crisis that we're facing will also be very rough.
3: WA is making it harder for criminals to sell illegal vapes and cigarettes. New planning laws will force convenience stores to submit a development application if they intend to sell tobacco. State Planning Minister John Carey admits there's a select portion of the sector causing headaches for shop owners doing the right thing.
7: I understand that there will be legitimate convenience stores that are wanting to open that will not like this. I accept that, but this is about greater scrutiny and greater accountability to the local community.
3: Air Entertainment News and actor RJ Mitty has died in Texas at the age of 34. He was best known for his role in the award-winning TV series Breaking Bad. The BBC's Reagan Morris reports.
8: RJ Mitty played the son of Bryan Cranston's leading man, Walter White, on the Emmy-winning series Breaking Bad. As Walter White Jr., or Flynn as he later wanted to be known, Mitty brought the experiences of living with cerebral palsy to a wide audience, playing the teenage son of a drug dealer. Mitty used his fame to champion the rights of disabled people. In a statement, his representative said the actor drew from his own experiences to bring authenticity to the role, while using his platform to challenge stereotypes and promote greater representation for people with disabilities.
3: The BBC's Reagan Morris reporting. This is Air National News.
9: At the Sports Desk, hello, I'm Leonie Kay. To cricket and two wickets in four balls has kept Australia on course for victory on the final day of the Durban Test. Shortly before lunch, South Africa was 6 for 156, requiring another 264 runs to win. North Melbourne is very comfortable with its blockbuster trade for Nick Blakey, despite a pending police investigation into the Pullman Hotel scandal. The Roos have secured Blakey on a 8-year deal worth more than $11 million after he was traded from Sydney, where he was banned for breaching club standards. Brady Rawlings says they did their due diligence.
10: Gone through processes that we're really comfortable with, and we've known Nick and the family for a long time. So, yeah, very comfortable with all the processes we went through to get to the point where we put an offer forward to Nick.
9: Tennis and ninth seed Alex de Minaur has continued his solid form in Shanghai. Air Sports' Paul Walsh has the details.
11: The 27-year-old Australian, who last week was forced to withdraw from his finals match against Novak Djokovic in Beijing, has made it through to the quarterfinals of the Shanghai Masters after a convincing straight sets victory over the 26-seed Kadun Khachanov 6-3, 6-4 in the round of 16. The Demons' next opponent will be either one of the two Alexanders, Bublik or Zverev, who play later on this evening. He holds a 4-2 head-to-head advantage over Bublik and has defeated Zverev in their two most recent encounters. However, overall, it's the German holding an 8-4 advantage.
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0: 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However, overall, it's the German holding an 8-4 advantage.
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0: Air News headlines, I'm Michael Lynch. Australia's property slump is threatening state budgets, with $30 billion in stamp duty revenue said to be at risk over 4 years. The federal opposition is urging the Albanese government to use every tool at its disposal to prevent the execution of mass murderer Nidal Hassan being live-streamed in Australia. Australia's emergency blood supply has fallen to its lowest level in almost a decade, and Red Cross Lifeblood is in urgent need of an extra 16,000 donors. Small businesses and families who use trust to manage their financial affairs are facing $13 billion in restructuring costs. Russia has hit at least 6 energy sites across Ukraine just hours after US President Donald Trump announced an energy ceasefire between the countries. And workplace deaths in Australia have climbed to their highest level in more than a decade. In air sport, Australia will be pushing for quick wickets early on day 5 of the first test against South Africa in Durban. The DP World Tour has ruled that all players who sign up for next year's LIV Golf 2.0 will be barred from the European circuit. And Coventry has jumped to 14th on the EPL table following a 4-1 win at home against Newcastle. Those are among today's top stories. This is Air National News.
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4: A long time ago, the bobtail was poisonous, but when the bobtail was asleep, the snake stole the poison. That's why snakes are poisonous. The echidna and the turtle was best friends. Then the turtle ate the echidna's baby, and she threw rocks at the turtles, and the turtle threw spears at the echidna. That's why the turtle has a hard shell, and the echidna has spikes. Thank you.
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1: If people choose to live where there's no jobs, obviously it's very, very difficult to close the gap. It's not the job of the taxpayer to subsidise lifestyle choices.

0: Welcome to Knowledge at Time, a half-hour lifestyle show over a cup of tea with myself, Mitch Torres.
1: And me, Natasha Short. Knowledge at Time speaks to the issues of economics, politics and education, health, well-being, culture, land and sea, and development.
0: As well as Kimberley characters, sometimes lighthearted, and other times diving deep into the issues affecting folks across the Kimberley and beyond.
1: So grab a knowledge, pull up your chair, and join us for a yarn. Hi, everybody, and welcome to another episode of Knowledge at Time. And joining me and Mitch Torres this morning in the studio, well, not really in the studio, but online, is Martin Pritchard from EK. Hi, Martin, how are you?
2: I'm well, thanks. Great to be with you again.
1: It's been a little while since we chatted last, Martin, so thank you very much for your time again today. Give us a little bit of an update. I think many of our listeners would actually already know you, but please just give a little bit of a recap on EK and what you guys are doing and what you, you know, what you advocate for and what your important work is that you're doing right now.
2: Yeah, wonderful. Yeah, so Environs Kimberley was set up by community in Broome about 30 years ago now to protect the Marawara Fitzroy River from three dams, and the organisation joined in with the mobs along the

0: River. There was a group set up called Bandarong Mari, which is a Bonapan name, and it took 7 years to stop that dam, working with traditional owners and other groups around the country, and protect the Fitzroy from that. And then from that time, we expanded our horizon, and I've been working all across the Kimberley on protecting country and working with rangers from the desert to the sea, and also working on projects like the Wattle Seed, which is to support people to live and work on country. That's kind of where we're at, where we've come from.
1: So much has happened in the time since EK was set up, and the important aspects of why we're still debating and talking about. We understand that there's a group that focuses totally on the Marawara area, but are we really close?

0: to live and work on country. That's kind of where we're at, where we've come from.
1: So much has happened in the time since EK was set up, and you know the important aspects of why we're still debating and talking about. We understand that there's a group that focuses totally on the Marawara area, but are we really close to having a sense of actual protection, or what are the threats right now, Martin, that people need to consider?
0: Yeah, well, with the Marawara, I mean, we've got to the point where, you know, those three original dam sites, which were on Gidja, Goniandi and Bunuba country, they're actually now in national parks, which is absolutely amazing, you know, and that's thanks to those mobs and the work that everyone's done over those years. Also, what we've got from the state government is a commitment to have no dams in the future on the Marawara Fitzroy River, as well as no surface water take. Now, the key fight we've got at the moment is that Gina Reinhardt and the her company Hancock Agriculture, as well as the owners of GoGo Station, they're still pushing for water out of the river. But what we're really concerned about is floodplain harvesting, which is happening in the Murray Darling at a huge scale and is extremely damaging. And what floodplain harvesting is when you've got that flow in the big wet, what they want to do is they want to create big earth walls to stop that water getting into the river in the first place. So that's one big issue that we need to make sure is not going to be allowed in the future plan. The other concern is the amount of groundwater that they is proposed to be allowed to be taken. At the moment, it's 3 gigalitres. That's 3 billion litres a year of groundwater from you know, from the catchment. And just to put that into perspective, Broome uses about 6 gigalitres a year, so it's kind of half what Broome needs, with 15,000 people permanent, and you know, all the tourists that come in the dry season. And so what we're hearing is that, you know, they're pushing for more than 3 gigalitres each station. And the other part is that traditional owners have put forward 61 recommendations to the government around how traditional owners should have a say in water management in the catchment, in the Marawara Fitzroy River catchment. And so far, the government has not listened to them or committed to putting those in place. So there's still a long way to go on the river. But we met with the Minister for Water a few weeks ago, and he's a new minister. And, you know, he was saying that he wants to get this done by Christmas. So, yeah, we're under a bit of pressure at the moment on the Marawara front.
2: Who's the new Minister for Water?
0: Daniel Pastorelli. He was the former chief of staff for the Premier Mark McGowan, and also morphed into being the chief of staff for Roger Cook. He then became a member of parliament, and he's been elevated really quickly into the ministry. And you know, he got the ministry, and it was him versus Davina Diana, obviously our local member, but he got it. And so he's now the Minister for Water, as well as the Minister for Mines, Petroleum. And there's a lot of concern, there's a serious conflict of interest there, so he's the new minister.
1: Do you get a sense after your conversation with the new minister is that he's listening to the Kimberley Aboriginal concern about country and water usage?
0: He's obviously listening, but he's also a serious political person, you know, given the positions he's been in. And what you get with someone like that often is just a poker face. Yeah. So you really can't tell what they're thinking, and you know, they keep their cards very close to their chest. But you know, it's we know that, for example, the Kimberley Land Council has a working group working on this, so they're pushing really hard on behalf of traditional owners. The PBC is involved to get proper, you know, have a proper say. And, you know, we've talked, obviously there's been a lot of discussion over the decades around Terra Nullius. Well, You know, there's also the issue of water that has not been

0: been resolved at all. You know, Aboriginal people obviously have not given up sovereignty over land, but they definitely also have not given up sovereignty over water. And this is really the crux of the fight at the moment.
1: Now, we're talking about land and water as concerns that we have here across the Kimberley in terms of exploration and big mining. Now, some time ago, the CEO of KLC, Tyrone Garston, said that fracking had no place in the Kimberley. Let's talk about fracking and the concerns that EK has around that, as well as the Kimberley Land Council and the traditional owners. Do those two issues, are you fighting on those two fronts in terms of water protection and also land protection?
0: Yeah, absolutely, absolutely. Mm. I mean, what we're facing with fracking is a Texan multimillionaire who has an oil and gas company called Black Mountain Energy. Yeah. And right now they want to drill and frack 20 oil and gas wells on Kalwinyada and Mukamba stations. And, you know, what we're concerned about, not just the impacts of that, because we've calculated that they would want to pump 18,000 tons of chemical into the ground in those 20 wells. And also what we know is when wastewater comes back to the surface, as has happened previously, it can bring up radioactive materials. Because deep underground, you know, these wells go 2 to 4 kilometers deep, and it's radioactive, those rocks down there. They bring up radioactive materials as well as what they call BTEX, which are really highly toxic chemicals. They then put them in a turkey nest dam, and then yes. They try and evaporate the water off and then take the waste to a facility that can handle that type of waste. And then the closest one is in the Pilbara because it's hazardous waste. So, you know, what we've found just recently, and it was in the Sydney Morning Herald this week, is that the company, in putting forward its plans, has not actually said to the EPA that this water could overflow from those dams in a big wet. So, you know, what we could be seeing is that toxic water flowing out of the dam, potentially into the tributary of the Marawara Fitzroy River, Mount Hardman Creek, and then flowing into the Marawara, the Fitzroy itself, you know, and getting into Sawfish, Barramundi, Cherubin. So, and then the other part of it is they want to put a pipeline to the Pilbara. If they did that, we'd be looking at hundreds, if not thousands, of oil and gas wells in that part of the Kimberley, in the heart of the Kimberley. And that's what we're pushing hard against. And we are not going to stop until this proposal has gone away. That's what we're making really clear. Doesn't matter what the federal or the state government says, we're going to push as hard as we can on this.
1: And is there a genuine cohesion between the groups involved, the impacted peoples across the region?
0: Look, that's complex. I mean, you know, you've got the people downstream who have clearly said they don't want to see fracking. And then you've got other mobs like Bunuba, for example, have said they don't want to see fracking either. And there's lots of people in the community who don't want it. And then the other side is that you do have a couple of native title groups who have signed an Iliwa to allow it to go ahead. And, you know, that's always a challenge, obviously, when there's conflicting views.
1: Do you do information sessions with these groups, Martin, in terms of putting science on the table? I know EK always works with the science and what's available and looking back to areas that have been impacted by fracking over more than 50 years. We're looking at places like the United States, we're looking at Queensland and the impacts all, you know, across Australia, where there has been substantial impacts onto the water levels and tables and surrounding environments. Does that fall and sit with people when you do those presentations, Martin?
0: And yeah, absolutely. Mm. Absolutely. I mean, we've, you know, we've offered presentations to everyone who has an interest. And in fact, some people from, you know, who initially agreed with fracking have come to us and said they didn't realize what it was and how bad it can be.

0: And, you know, what it doesn't take a lot to just do some research on the internet and find out what's been happening in different parts of the US, which are an absolute nightmare in terms of the impacts on water, on people, on animals, on country. And, you know, it's really clear to see what's going to happen if this was to go ahead on an industrial scale.
1: Talk about the tactics that these mining companies use to sway indigenous knowledge holders and people who maybe just for no reason of their own that they can't get to access that kind of scientific information, don't know where to start. But the tactics that they use when they sit in front of a group of native title holders, traditional owners, to present their case of why fracking is not so devastating.
0: Oh, look, what we hear is that people aren't told the truth and the potential negative impacts are not put on the table. So I'll give you an example of Black Mountain Energy. Their document containing the proposed chemicals they want to use, some of which are highly toxic to the aquatic environment, to the water and to all the animals that live in the water and insects. That's over 2,000 pages, that document alone, and to read it, you know, you need to know how to read, you know, chemical documents basically, and it's really hard to find where the evidence is around how damaging it is. And so, you know, companies, they don't come straight out and say, oh, these are the chemicals we want to use. This one's really bad and can, you know, kill animals in the river. They just say, oh, here's our chemicals report. Have a look at it. And, you know, that's it kind of thing. So, yeah, it's really frustrating. I think that the impacts aren't made clear to traditional owners. And if you look at what's happened in the US, you know, the brine, the salty water, which often contains low levels of radioactive materials, is actually spread along roads and along tracks and in fields. And, you know, and because there's low level radioactivity happening, the pipes, for example, in where the wells are, get radioactive. And, you know, so there's no real discussion around the radioactive materials that come out of this whole process and what that can mean. And it also, you know, we've seen examples in America where people cannot drink tap water anymore because it's contaminated. So they get bottled water tracked in. And, you know, these examples are not shown to people. And that's a pretty serious moral and ethical issue. And really, for us, it's not free, prior and informed consent.
1: Absolutely, yeah. Martin. Yeah, Natasha, do you think about all of this?
2: Well, I sort of think that the answer to maybe one part of the answer to your question, Mitch, is they generally frame maybe the positives and the benefits rather than focusing on what the negatives are. And I think with any kind of project, it has to be sort of put on the table in really sort of clear layman's terms about the pros and the cons of anything, you know. So it's not like, it's not, to me, it's not like all development is wrong, but like if you take that risk and you go down that road, what are the pros and cons of anything? And so when people come in and they sort of frame up something, it's just, oh, this is what's all the benefits and the pluses of us doing this piece of work, and no one ever highlights, oh no, there's a negative side to this story, then that's unethical, you know? And the other thing they people do as well, Martin, is they understand, I think, that certain parts of our region are a little bit chaotic, or people are, you know, just surviving life, and so they can't have short notices to be able to respond to something because the people can't coordinate themselves within days or weeks, which is other things, which is another tactic or strategy. It's like, oh, here's the notice. I've actually just seen this with a few other things that have happened across the Kimberley. Here's something that's about to happen that's quite big and takes a lot of conversation, oh, but we need an answer in 2 weeks. No one can coordinate themselves in 2 weeks. So that's another strategy. And then when you've got environmental testing and things like that, that's going to be done by independent sources. You can't have the person who's wanting to do a

0: project to be also the person that brings all the environmentalists and the other people that are, you know, the experts in this field to give forward reports. They've got to be done by independent people who can tell the truth from another perspective. So everybody has all the pieces of the jigsaw puzzle on the table in front of them, so they're informed when they're making decisions. Mm. So where people want to hurry things along, some things can't be hurried.
1: Mm. Yeah, absolutely.
2: And that's a tactic, definitely.
0: The other thing I was going to ask you about, Martin, was what's the update on Spear One? Because that's been 6 months since we've had that conversation with different TOs and people who have been involved in that project. And it's also probably been 6 months since we spoke with you last time. But what's the update with that? Because I know you guys could be dealing with multiple projects at any one time.
1: Yeah, we've got a little bit of an update. Taiwan did the presentation.
0: Yeah.
1: Or two presentations actually in Wyndham and Kununurra a few weeks ago, and that was really interesting. A couple of things that came out of that was, for example, the CEO was saying that the water in the mining pit would be pumped out into the river, into the Dunham, and then one of the engineers said, "Oh no, that's not right. It's gonna be pumped underground." So there's a little bit of a mismatch internally
0: inside their own team. Yeah.
1: And then the other thing is that people probably don't realize is there would be a massive tailings dam of millions of tons of tailings, and there would be a spillway on that tailings dam.
0: Mm.
1: And in a big wet, that water would overflow. That's what the spillway is there for.
0: Mm-hmm.
1: A very big wet, it would overflow, and that would flow into the Dunham River. And the other part of it is that they are going to be proposing, we're not sure if this is going to go ahead, they're proposing to use tons of chemicals that are really damaging to creatures that live in the river. So there's risks all around here, and you know, the pits would be a kilometer away from the Dunham, and I'm not sure if you've seen that area of the Dunham, but it is truly remarkable in that Spiwa area. From our point of view, Environment Skindley's point of view, this is not an appropriate development right next to the Dunham River there. And, you know, we're starting an online petition now, calling on the WA government to stop this mine and protect the Dunham River.
2: We remember talking to you and also to Mr. Bridge,
0: mm-hmm.
2: you know, at the beginning of this, and people just were like, we don't know how to even attend to this or even consider it, because the language that was used in the beginning was like, this is critical minerals. The use of the word critical,
0: yeah.
2: It makes people feel like we have to do this now. We must do this now. So, you know, there's another marketing tactic, hey, to sway people.
0: Yeah, give a sense absolutely. Of urgency.
1: Yeah, absolutely. And, you know, from our point of view, whatever mineral is being proposed to be mined, there are some places that the whole community agrees is off limits. You know, so I'll give an extreme example, which would be Kings Park in Perth. Doesn't matter if they found, you know, tons of gold there. There's no way that anyone would, you know, or the vast majority of the population would allow a mine in Kings Park, would they? So for us, the question is, there are places that are off limits, and places like the Dunham River, which, you know, is absolutely incredible. I was fortunate enough to go there just over a year ago. And for us, that place should be off limits to damaging mining like this, regardless of what the mineral is. That's our point of view. It would potentially destroy that river. That river flows down to Kununurra and then on to, you know, the lower Ord, places like Parry's Lagoon and out to the Cambridge Gulf. We don't want to see those kinds of places contaminated with toxic materials from mines like this. So that's where we're coming from.
2: Yeah.
0: So have we seen you guys go down to Perth just recently, Martin? Did we see on social media or something that you guys were just advocating down there? Obviously, you've taken

0: you know, trying to take a little bit of a group of people maybe to be voices, so you can sort of put your voices together and be a little bit stronger and take a message to where the decision makers are?
1: Yeah, absolutely. Absolutely. We do that periodically. And on the 23rd of October, for example, we're going to be having a rally for a refractory Kimberley, and we're supporting traditional owners and Aboriginal people to come down to that. Some people will be talking there, and we're absolutely providing a voice for people, really a platform for people to be able to talk to the media and the decision makers. And you know, it's so challenging these days, mainstream media, to get your story up. So so that's what we try and do, make sure that the broader community across Western Australia and the country hears about what's happening in the Kimberley.
2: It's such a deep sigh that my friend here, Natasha, you know, it's, I think it's how we all feel across the Kimberley. Martin, you must feel that same way. It's like, how do we do this? How do we protect what is so valuable to us? Also, maybe change minds for those hardcore people who think this is what we have to do. We must do this. We have to do this extraction. I don't know if we ever get to that, but look, it's a hope. And I don't know if just having hope is any remedy to people who just want to make money.
1: Yeah, yeah. Oh, look, we've got a really clear way of working on issues where we've got a number of different methodologies that we use to try and win campaigns. But one of the key things we know, and I'm not saying anything new here, is that the politicians, what they care about most is getting in at the next election. So if you're threatening their seat by putting an issue forward that people want action on, that's when change happens. And that's really hard because, you know, we've got one seat in the whole parliament in Perth, which seat of the Kimberley. And, you know, obviously the current government, Labour, really care about it. But what they care about more are inner city seats in Perth. So what we're doing is we're now going to be campaigning in several inner city seats in Perth on the fracking campaign in particular. And what we're getting some traction because we you know, Fremantle was really close last time, within 400 votes, and the independent candidate pushed really strongly on stopping fracking in the Kimberley. And unfortunately, that's what it takes. But you know, that's a pretty serious undertaking for an issue, but that's what we're heading towards at the moment because we feel we have no other choice.
0: Thank you, Martin, because we're at the end of our show. Thank you for coming on and taking the time, and also thank you for raising this to other people in a way they can hear in the comfort of wherever they're listening in, but be informed. Me and Mitch want to thank you for your work there, and you're continuing to take the fight and, you know, the stories of the people to the decision makers, and hopefully ears might open, eh?
2: And Martin, before I say goodbye, what can an individual do to inform themselves? Where's the best place to get some information? Even if they've been sitting sort of on the fence, what can they do? Who can they reach out to? And what sort of information may help them to make a better decision when they're sitting around a table?
1: Yeah, well, look, we always encourage people to reach out to us. You know, we've got the office in Broome. And we're always at the end of the phone or an email. Also join, you know, jump onto our social media, Instagram, Facebook, TikTok, and have a look and see what's happening there. And I've been here now 18 years, and EK's been around for 30 years, a really short time compared to the 65,000 years plus, obviously, of Aboriginal people. But you know, we understand the stresses in the community, and what we want to do is support, you know, culture, community, country. That's what we're about. And we realize that, you know, many people's situations are really difficult because people haven't recovered from colonization and the trauma that is ongoing. And we totally recognize that, respect it, and want to support people in that sense. And then what we all obviously also want to do is stand with people to protect country. So, yeah, please come join us, reach out, happy to talk to anyone any day.
2: Okay, so for listeners out there, if you want to know more, www.environskimberley.org.au. So, Martin, thank you again.
1: Thank you so much. And can I just say how important your show is in getting information out to the people in the Kimberley and elsewhere. We pass it on to the people outside the Kimberley, and they find it a really valuable source of information. So thank you so much for that.
0: Yeah, yep. Fantastic.
2: Take it easy. 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
1: Mudit Yoga. You are a cruel, deadly Mudit Yoga, and I'm madang for you, but I'm just a Winyan Yungar man. I'm going to try and get off this Gabber and Ganja and be a cruel, deadly Mudit Yungar man. You are indeed a truly deadly, solid Mudit Yoga, and I'm chirping something wicked for you. But I'm just a Winyan Yungar man. I'm going to get off this Gabber and Ganja and show you what a Mudit man I can be and give you all the love that I can. But Kurndang Chu, I'm shame.
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This is a moment in Aboriginal history. Lawyer George Fletcher Moore, the first Advocate General of the colony, wrote about a Swan Valley leader known as Yagan and tried to interpret a conversation. I regret that I could not understand him, but I conjured from the tone and manner that the purport was this. You came to our country. You have driven us from our haunts and disturbed us in our occupations. As we walked in our own country, we are fired upon by white men. Why should the white men treat us so? This has been a moment in Aboriginal history.

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1: Here's a moment in Aboriginal history. I'm afraid my wife will commit suicide if my boy is not back soon, for she is good for nothing. Only cry day and night. I have as much love for my dear wife and children as you have for yours. So if you have any feelings at all, please send the boy back as quick as you can. It did not take long for him to go, but it takes a long time for him to come back. A father pleading with the Aborigines Department in WA for the return of his son, 1903. This has been a moment in Aboriginal history.

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Hello, you people out there. I just want to share the good news to you people out there. Blessed, and in Psalms 1, verse 2, verse 3, blessed is the man who walks not in the counsel of the ungodly, nor stand in the path of sinners, nor sit in the seat of the scornful, but he delights in the law of the Lord, and he meditates on God's word day and night. That means he read the Bible, you know, day and night. He shall be like a tree that is planted by the rivers of water. Now, when you start reading the word of God and you start feeling there's some kind of a power that comes from the Bible, you got to meditate on God's word, because when you start meditating, you start feeling the presence of God that is working through these scriptures, because these scriptures you can't understand with the flesh, but you can understand with the Spirit, because the Holy Spirit will help you. And the ungodly denies God, sinful wickedness, and the ungodly one without God will perish. There is no comfort nor salvation in him. Now, if you want Jesus Christ to come into your life, instead of you living an ungodly life, you know, lifestyle, you don't know, probably you're probably on the booze and drugs and all this other kind of stuff, and you want Jesus to come and set you free from all those things, you can ask God to heal you, to set you free from those things, you know, because what our salvation? Salvation, it means when you come to Jesus and you realize that Jesus can save me, that is salvation. And if you follows out there today, you don't know Jesus Christ as your Savior, and you really want the love of God to come into your life because you're sick of doing what you're doing, you're sick of doing what you're doing, living on the drugs and living on the alcohol, you know. It's a terrible thing when you're away from God and you living on those things, because those things don't belong to you. You probably picked those things up on your journey in life. Just because everyone else is doing it, you probably thought to yourself, well, I'll have a go at this too. But, you know, and it's no good, mate, you know. Alcohol destroys you. Drugs destroy you. Everything destroys you that is not godly. But if you want to live a godly life and you want Jesus to come into your life and say, God, I'm tired of this. I need a change in my life. I need Jesus Christ to come and set me free from this. Because Jesus Christ, he died upon a cross so that every person can be saved. He shed his precious blood so that he can wash the sins of the world away from your life. And if you want that love of God to come in right now, All that you got to say, man, is just a sinner's prayer. You just repeat after me. If you want Jesus to come into your life, you say, Dear Jesus, forgive me for the sins of my past. I believe in my heart that God raised Jesus from the dead. I confess with my mouth this day that Jesus is the Lord of my life. All things are passed away. Behold, all things become new. I thank you, Jesus, for coming into my heart today, and I will follow you all the days of my life. You know, perhaps this is the first time you ever said this prayer. I just want to say, look, God bless you. And perhaps this is probably the second time you said this, or the third, fourth, fifth. Hey, Jesus still loves you, no matter what you've done in life, or no matter how far you've been in life. But since you came back, you asked Jesus into your life, you can be set free. This is Ralph Winmurrier. God bless you, and I'll see you next week.

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0: Kaya, kaya nyana not, kaya nyana not. Nije buja, nala buja, nije buja windi, nije nalang jer, nije nalang wangi. 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
2: Today we will look at forehead, head, and hair. So for forehead, we say yimang. Yimang is spelled Y-I-M-O-O-N-G, yimang. Yimang is forehead. The next word is head. For head, we say kart. Kart. Kart is spelled G-A-A-D, kart. The next word is hair. For hair, we say jawin. Jawin. Jawin is spelled D-J-O-W-I-N-Y. Jawin is for the hair. And that was today's lesson.
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0: one's called True Story. I'm standing at the front desk, waiting to be served. Been standing here 10 minutes or more, starting to get bored. When in walks Abby, all smiling bright and happy in his ways. I try to warn him with my eyes. Chew, can't tell him I am shame. In his rush of getting dressed, his shirt all tucked in tight, he forgot one thing that most men do, which can be an ugly sight. I scowl at him with such a frown, girl's face is crimson red. Then he knew of what was wrong, his zipper completely down. He left as quickly as he came, in an awful rush. Next time he looked before he leaps, to avoid his red face flush. Thank you.
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0: Kaya, kaya na nonot, kaya na nonot. 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
2: And now we'll look at colours. The first colour is walang. Walang is blue. Walang is spelled W-A-L-Y-A-N. Walang. Walang is blue. The next colour is red. In our language we say mira. Mira is red. Mira is spelled M-I-R-D-A. The next colour is yunt. 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Yunt. Yunt is spelled Y-O-O-R-N-D. And the last colour is morn. 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Black. And that was today's lesson.
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0: Kaya, kaya na not, kaya na not that. 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
2: 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For

0: Heart, we say court. 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Court is spelled G-O-O-R-D. Court. Court is your heart. For kidney, we say jup. Jup is spelled D-J-O-B. 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Lungs, we say wal. 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Wal is your lungs. And that was today's lesson.
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14: In news headlines, I'm Lee Harrison. Making news today, the federal government claims a US plan to live stream an execution proves why Australia needs digital duty of care regulations. The US Defence Secretary wants to broadcast the firing squad death of a mass shooter. The US president insists his country is helping bring an end to the war in Ukraine because the leaders in Kyiv and Moscow don't know how. Donald Trump had claimed an energy ceasefire was a done deal less than a day before 6 Ukrainian energy sites were struck in Russian attacks. A man's been charged with murder as part of investigations into the fatal shooting of a boy in Sydney's northwest. The 12-year-old boy died in hospital after suffering a wound to his face and neck in the incident at Norway.

0: 19-year-old has now been charged with murder and is due to face court today. And a Pakistani national's been charged with trying to traffic a woman and two children out of Australia. In air sport, Australia's taken a 1-0 lead in the three-test tour of South Africa with a dominant 214-run victory in Durban. The Proteas conceding their last four wickets for just 5 runs, with Josh Hazlewood posting a career best of 6 for 49. These stories and more today. This is Air News.
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0: And now for a moment in Aboriginal history. Much of our ancient Aboriginal sites are covered by land development, preventing our people from ever going to these places of importance. Ballsbrook, just north of Perth, where the St. Mary's Church is located, was a place of importance to our people. It was considered by Noongar people that the spring water that came from the ground, or the Namahol, had healing properties. Much of the documentation of these places of importance were considered by the governments of the day as classified information, sometimes preventing any knowledge of Noongar occupation prior to European settlement. This was a method used to claim valuable Noongar land. Only now, governments have shown an interest with working with our people through native title claims. The general community are now beginning to understand and appreciate Noongar history. Noongar history is a valuable process in understanding Australia's history. History is something we can all learn from. This has been a moment in Aboriginal history.
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4: 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For eyes, we say mil. 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For eyebrows, we say mimbrin. Mimbrin is spelled M-I-M-B-I-R-R-N. Mimbrin for eyebrows. For ears, we say dwonk. Dwonk is spelled D-W-O-R-N-G. Dwonk. Dwonk is your ears. And that was today's lesson.
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3: Welcome to country. 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Noonuk, Wabakort, meet in happy heart, a state of your mind and your condition. 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Our families, our Maman, Yorgas and Kulungas, walk into this country and feel the breath of air that passes through you as we welcome you. Kwabakort, meet with happy heart. 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

0: Good morning, Harrison Peterson here from NIRS News, coming to you from the lands of the Yuggera and Turrbal peoples. Fallen trees and widespread damage is being cleared in Alice Springs today, as 2,500 homes and businesses are still without power. Winds nearing 100 kilometres an hour tore down trees and power lines on Tuesday afternoon, disconnecting 9,000 properties. Alice Springs Mayor Asta Hill has told the ABC it's important to clear up the debris to get a clearer look at the damage.
1: With further storms forecast, our priority is clearing up as much as possible, clearing away debris, and following that, we will be starting the broader recovery effort and making a proper assessment of the damage.
0: Northern Territory energy provider Power Water says it could take several days till power is completely restored in the town. Pope Leo has lung cancer. The Vatican announced a health update after the 71-year-old pontiff underwent an operation to remove a part of the lower lobe of his right lung. The cancer diagnosis was expected, but confirmed during the surgery, according to the Vatican. They say the Pope's surgery was successful and went as planned. The Northern Territory government needs to do more consultation and slow down its proposed changes to suppression laws for sexual offences. That's what the North Australian Aboriginal Family Legal Service says. The Finocchiaro government has announced it will introduce laws to lift suppression orders for people charged with serious sexual offences. The legal service's Clara Mills says while naming the perpetrator is empowering for some, it poses a risk as it could reveal the identities of victims.
2: And so what we're concerned about is that this isn't just a legislative reform that happens because the government has had an idea, but that rather they're coming and talking to victim survivor groups and Aboriginal community groups to find out what are the unintended impacts of lifting suppression.
0: Today marks 3 years since the Voice to Parliament referendum. Details and other stories after this.
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0: Today marks 3 years since the failed Voice to Parliament referendum. The national poll called to establish an Aboriginal and Torres Strait Islander-led representative body and for First Nations history to be recognised in the Australian Constitution. The referendum fell through, with the ACT being the only Australian jurisdiction supporting the proposal. Alira Davis is the co-chair of the Uluru Youth Dialogue. She told the ABC, "Today is a tough day for Indigenous people."
5: This day is pretty hard for us as First Nations peoples, and I want to acknowledge everyone out there, you know, going to work, going to school, and making sure that, you know, you're healing as well, and you're able to grieve, because the work doesn't stop here, and we've got to keep on going. And as we can see with all, you know, the work that's being done, we just have to continue to keep fighting for what's right.
0: In cricket, Australia has a 1-0 lead in the Test series against South Africa, thanks to a 214-run victory at Kingsmead. The hosts lost their 4 wickets to be bowled out for 206 in the second innings. Australia's Matt Renshaw was a player of the match after a dominant performance with the bat. The second Test starts on Sunday at South Africa's St. George's Park. And now a quick look at weather around the country today. A shower or two in Mugajan, Brisbane, with a top of 26, 19 and cloudy on Gadigal Country, Sydney, while it's 18 and partly cloudy on Ngunnawal and Ngambri Country, Canberra, 16 and cloudy in Naarm, Melbourne, and cloudy in Nipaluna, Hobart, with a max of 15, a top of 20 and partly cloudy in Tandanya, Adelaide, a late shower and 32 degrees in Borloo, Perth, and a shower or two in Garamilla, Darwin, with a top of 34 degrees. And that's been the latest from NIRS News. 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

It's past 6 o'clock now on our radio. Wednesday, October the 14th. Yes, we're almost exactly halfway through October already. Happy hump day, everybody. Let's have a look at the weather, shall we? Yeah, it's about, it's almost 18 degrees out there right now, but it's going to get to 32 degrees today here in Bulloo. It'll be cloudy with a high chance of showers late this afternoon and evening. Winds will be nor'easterly to begin with, 25 to 35 kilometres per hour. Shifting west and westerly, 15 to 25 kilometres per hour in the early afternoon, with gusts up to 60 kilometres per hour possible around the hills and foothills this morning. The fire danger will be high. The UV will be very high, and we'll get a minimum of 15 degrees tonight. And then back up to 22 degrees with possible showers and storms for Thursday. 23 degrees, partly cloudy for Friday.

24 possible showers for Saturday, 23 a shower or two for Sunday, 23 and partly cloudy for Monday, and 23 and partly cloudy for Tuesday as well. Don't forget that SMS line if you do wish to participate this morning, 0476 797 601. Hopefully I'll have Astro Dave coming up a little bit later on with no technical difficulties, but we shall see. Here's Thelma Plum, Backseat of My Mind.

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1: And it's about 14 minutes past 6 o'clock. I've got Carl from Mainrise Traffic on the line. Morning, Carl. What's happening out there?
2: Good morning, Mark. Good news. We are incident-free. Just a reminder, it's back to school this week, so reduce your speed to 40 km an hour in school zones between 7:30 a.m. and 9 a.m. Now look at the freeways. Mitchell southbound is busy at Nerva Road to Burns Beach Road. Kunana northbound is at Mortimer Road to Rowley Road. And moving well both directions on Farmer Freeway and North Bridge Tunnel. Drive safely and isolate the main roads.
1: There you go. Okay, you guys, let's have a look at the SMS line for the first time this... Oh, I got one. Why do you play Rumours this time by Tom Petty? Good song. Gary, thank you for your selection. I'll be bringing Astro Dave up in a little while.

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1: Yes, it certainly is, and it's about 24 minutes past 6 o'clock now on our radio. Wednesday, October the 14th, it's hump day again, and I've got Astro Dave on the other end of the line. Morning, Dave. Welcome back to Noongar Radio.
2: Hey, we're back with you, Mark. We're on daylight saving over here now.
1: Oh, that's right. You are too. So what's the time over there? 3 hours difference. That means it's 9 o'clock. Up past nine.
2: Doesn't matter.
1: All right. So lots of stuff to talk about. The sky in October, spectacular. You know, Saturn, Mercury, the Hunter's Moon that you spoke about a couple of weeks ago on October the 26th, like, pretty amazing sky show at the moment. I was looking at the just after sunset last night. We had the Moon and Saturn and Jupiter all lined up there. That was pretty good.
2: It is a nice sky. We've been out, you know, with the telescopes too. Saturn is beautifully placed at the moment, so anyone listening to you now who's got a telescope, now's the time to go and have a look at it. Just go out when it gets dark, have a look in the east, and you'll see a yellow-coloured star. Go and have a look at that. Pair of binoculars won't do it for you. They're too tiny. But go and get a moderate-sized telescope, or better still, go and have a look at an observatory or an astronomy club near you. But the Hunter's Moon you mentioned, now, this is interesting because we don't have those sort of terms here. We inherit that from the old Farmer's Almanac from the late 1800s in America, North America mainly, where they did the planting and the seeding and all that sort of thing. So obviously the Hunter's Moon, which we get on the 26th of October, it's going to be a bright moon. There's nothing wrong with that, except it's not a good time to go out and look at the sky. But the Hunter's Moon means in the Northern Hemisphere when they went hunting. Obvious.
1: Time to go hunting. All right. So there's been some other developments, like the James Webb Telescope apparently has found the fastest and farthest radio burst that had ever been detected.
2: You know, I was on a station here, an Australia-wide station the other day, and he asked me this question, and he said, what's your opinion of that? And I said to him, and I'll say the same thing to you and your listeners, there's nothing more striking, more gobsmacking than this. Have a listen. This is the oldest fast radio burst, oldest message, the oldest thing we've ever seen from the dawn of the universe, which has been travelling for 10 billion years before it got here. Now, what does that mean? This is worrying me. You know, when you think of this, this just blows your mind. That signal we got, that flash of light left there, 5 or 6 billion years before our solar system came into being, and it's only arriving now. And light travels at 10 trillion K every year. I'm going to go and have a sip of bourbon in a minute. Pretty tough.
1: It's actually staggering. When I seen all the details of it, and I thought to myself, good grief. There is no way you can wrap your head around that.
2: Guess where we found it? Parkes Radio Telescope.
1: Yes.
2: We

0: to 2007. Not this one, but we don't know what these are. This could be a magnetar, more likely a magnetic neutron star that's pumping out this signal. But when you think about it, how fast does light travel? Light travels 7 times around the world in 1 second. It's taken 10 billion years to reach us here. And that's what I love about going out under the sky with people. We point to a star up there, and I point to Sirius, and I say, what were you doing 6.5 years ago? Oh, baby was born, we got married. I said, when that happened, a beam of light left that star, and it's just hitting your eye now. And they stopped it in their tracks, and they look at you, and they say, really?
1: That's funny. It's still so hard to get your head around all that stuff. Well, okay. Well, let's keep on that subject. We'll talk about distance and time and all of that sort of stuff right after the news, which we've got coming up right now.
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8: This is Air News Western Australia. I'm Lee Harrison. An elderly woman is fighting for life in hospital after being hit by a car in Bentley. Emergency services were called to the corner of Chapman Road and Queen Street yesterday afternoon after a Toyota Corolla crashed into the woman on her mobility scooter. The woman in her 80s was rushed to Royal Perth Hospital with life-threatening injuries. The driver of the Corolla is assisting police with their inquiries. The state government is under fire over delays to its promised illicit tobacco laws. The state's health minister admits that legislation giving landlords powers to evict vape and illegal cigarette sellers won't reach Parliament until early next year, despite earlier pledges for a 2026 rollout. Shadow Police Minister Adam Hort says the opposition did the government's work for it back in February by introducing amendments relating to eviction powers, but they were knocked back. Food relief charities say they're turning people away due to a lack of resources. A survey by Second Bite has found most charities have seen an increase in demand in the past 6 months. Chief Executive Daniel Moorfield says households are increasingly in need.
9: Unfortunately, having a job no longer guarantees you can afford to put food on the table. So what we're seeing is 82% of our charity partners reported more families seeking help, 75% had more single parents seeking help, and 58% had more working people seeking help.
8: And the City of Perth Council has appointed Dr. Gary Hunt as Chief Executive Officer, while the city hunts for a permanent CEO. The council endorsed the 12-month appointment at a special council meeting last night. Dr. Hunt has more than 30 years of experience as a local government CEO. He starts work next Monday. To sport now, Australia's dominated in Durban by 214 runs to take a 1-0 lead in their 3-match tour of South Africa. Pat Cummins, Matt Renshaw and Josh Hazlewood all taking scalps in the second innings to hold the Proteas to just 206. Cummins says it's good to start the tour on the right foot.
10: It's better than the alternative. Obviously 2 games to play, anything can happen. But always, once you're ahead in the series, it does make things a little bit easier. But playing away is really hard, so it's great to get confidence after a win.
8: WA has gone down to Queensland in their one-day cup

0: clash at the Wacker. The visitors batted first and were bowled out for 261. WA getting close but falling 16 runs short of victory. Captain Ashton Turner, the final wicket to fall.
1: And it's out!
2: Well, it was dragged down by Swepson, but Ashton Turner can only find the man at mid-off. And it's all over for Western Australia. Queensland win.
0: And Formula One will return to Africa for the first time since 1993, with Rwanda to host the African Grand Prix. Rwanda will join the calendar in the early 2030s on a 10-year deal. This is ANU's Western Australia.
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5: Noongar
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5: Yes, it certainly is. And it's about 27 minutes to 7 o'clock now on Noongar Radio. Wednesday, October the 14th. I've still got Astro Dave on the other end of the line. Dave, you're still there, aren't you?
6: Still here, Marco.
5: Excellent. All right. So we're talking about time and distance. We're talking about, oh, I don't know, 13.5 billion years ago and how far it is, because we measure time and distance kind of the same way when we're talking about space. We talk about how long it takes light to travel in 1 year, which is 100 and, oh, how far is it in 1 year?
6: 10 trillion K.
5: 10 trillion kilometers in 1 year, and this thing is 10 billion light years away.
6: 10 billion years away. I mean, this is just staggering. This light came from that object 5 billion years before the Earth was created.
5: That's like to try and understand that. Our brains aren't built to understand this type of thing. Like, we only live for like 70 to 100 years. Dave.
6: You know, old saying I've got to tell you about that I just remembered from old physics time. A man said to the universe, "Sir, I exist." And the universe replied, "That implies in me no sense of obligation."
5: Ah.
6: In other words,
5: universe doesn't care.
6: Here, you figure me out. Come on, isn't it?
5: Yeah, it is. It's all true, too. Like, nothing you do has any effect on the universe at all. It doesn't really care. Like, tiny little rock in a tiny little solar system in a tiny little galaxy in a vast universe.
6: Every star we look at could have a solar system. Even if there was only one 500 millionth. You've still got a few couple of 100,000 stars there that could have life on them on a planet like ours in our own galaxy. And there's hundreds of billions of galaxies out there. I think it's arrogant of us to assume that we're the only ones around and no one else can be out there. And it looks like we're seeing evidence that there are people out there.
5: Well, yes, because there's an awful lot of information being dropped at the US government Department of War UFO website. And a couple of weekends ago, they finally dropped their sixth lot of information. And in amongst all those papers and PDFs and recordings of people talking and photographs of lots of different things that I actually haven't seen before. This is the first one. This is the sixth one. But the five previous drops, I had seen all that information before in one way or another. But this one had new information.
6: Now, what sort of information? I haven't seen it. I've been otherwise occupied.
5: Interviews with actual eyewitnesses conducted by professional interviewers who are actually investigating the subject there. U.S. government has they've now got a UAP task force, but before they had a UFO task force. The director of that task force, his name is Jay Stratton. He's just written a book, and he came out over the weekend and he started interviewing with different podcasters and videocasters and all that sort of stuff.
6: And George Knapp.
5: No. His name is Jay Stratton, this guy. He was the former government head of their UFO task force. And he's written that book, and he's included information in that book that has never been published before. And he's spoken about stuff with several interviewers that I have seen on YouTube already of stuff that has never been mentioned before, and actually confirming some previously unconfirmed reports that the US has retrieved alien craft, has retrieved alien bodies, and is reverse engineering the technology.
6: Amazing. Absolutely amazing. I mean, this could change the fundamental aspect of life on this planet.
5: It's staggering to me that the mainstream media seems to be ignoring it. Four or five months ago, the CEO of Lockheed Martin said, we could send everybody to the stars right now. He actually said that in an interview. He said the technology that we have got right now is like magic.
6: Well, why isn't it being openly made public now? I mean, if this is all there and we can do so much with it, what's the holdup? What is the fear?
5: Well, this is how I look at it. And, you know, I'm ex-army. I have done a lot of work in technology. And since I left the army, I did a lot of work with people in mental health and all of that sort of stuff. And what I think that the US is doing is withholding all that technology so we don't actually go into a third world war that ends the whole planet, because all of these people have all of this new technology. It's kind of disheartening when you think about it, because they're probably right. If the countries that are in conflict right now were to have extreme technology and weapons available to them, I don't think they'd hesitate. I think they'd use them.
6: Look, the level of technology we're seeing here is way beyond anything we could ever imagine. It's a place where, given ordinary circumstances, with our normal level of development, that we wouldn't reach in the next century even. Maybe not even then. Yet it's available now. And we're talking about ways and means of travelling almost anywhere instantly.
5: Yeah.
6: What about diseases and things like that? What sort of stuff is available there in the way of... the mind just goes crazy when you think about it.
5: But people don't understand what's actually happening on Earth right now. Like, our technology is far superior to anything that you see in everyday life. The governments of the US and Britain and all of these high-technology countries, they hold back a lot of high-tech stuff because they don't want it out there quite yet. Also, the scientific community is moving forward in leaps and bounds. There is a drug in trial right now in Japan. It's final human trials for people to take one dose of this and be able to grow their teeth back.
6: Yeah.
5: that's there right now.
6: There's something... The information coming out of it seems to be getting stronger and stronger and stronger. But it's still anecdotal evidence. Mark, you've got to admit, it's still anecdotal evidence. We need something that science can look at and measure independently and say, as a combined group, yes, this is real. I just, for the life of me, can't understand the hold-up with all that's been coming out of here. These people that are speaking out are putting their lives on the line. They're putting their reputations on. Surely every one of them can't be making the story up.
5: No.
6: They're coming out with basically the same sort of thing all the time. So where there's smoke, there's fire. But as I said to you before, the thing that gets me is sometimes there's more smoke.
5: Yeah, that's true. Yeah, exactly. But, you know, the thing is, Dave, the evidence is starting to come out now too. Like, in that US government website, what do they call it? war.gov/UAP. On that website, there have been 6 releases of information that they've released over a period of time since they opened up that website. The first 5 releases I had seen all the information already, because it had already been leaked.

0: all over the place, all over the world over the last 30 years. However, there was a release a couple of weeks ago, release number 6. Most of the information in release number 6 I had never seen before.
1: Amazing stuff.
0: And it's getting thicker. Dave, we'll have plenty to talk about next week, hopefully. Thanks.
1: Well, we've done enough today, I think. We've destroyed half the world.
0: All right, Dave, you have a good one.
1: If everyone listening, go and have a look at the night sky. You've got a beautiful sky at the moment.
0: We do, we do. We'll talk to you again next week, Dave. Thanks for it.
1: Thank you.
0: Okay. All right, you guys. We'll get back to... Oh, I better check the SMS line. What have we got here? Oh, this one says, good morning, Mark. Great chat with Astro Dave. Could you please play the Galaxy Song by Monty Python and have a great day from Aidan. Thank you, Aidan. Here's Monty Python.
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1: And it's about 14 minutes to 7 o'clock, and I've got Carl from Menno Chevy on the line. Morning, Carl. What's happening out there?
2: Good morning, Mark. There's a breakdown on Mitchell Freeway heading southbound at entry from Haddon Street in Osborne Park. Vehicle only left emergency lane, and the traffic is slow on approach. Please drive with caution. And just a reminder, it's back to school this week, so reduce your speed to 40 k's an hour in school zones between 7:30 a.m. and 9 a.m. and drive with patience. Looking at the freeways, heading southbound is busy at Nirrabap Road to Burns Beach Road, with Fitz Avenue to Reed Highway and Haddon Street to Vincent Street. Kwinana northbound is slow at Mortimer Road to Rowley Road, Berrigan Drive and Farrington Road to Cranford Avenue. Drive safely and as the latest main roads.
1: Thank you, Carl. Okay, you guys, let's have a look at the SMS line. Let's see what we've got there. Let's see now. I don't know what that means. Something about cocoa melon, whatever that means. This one says, "G'day, Mark, can I please see you late in the evening by Paul Simon? Have a great day. Blake, I hope you had a great day as well." What else would he hear? Murdoch is a spot to launch pad. Okay, morning, Mark, great chat. Any chance you could play some Alan Jackson, Living on Love? Brendan, I don't know if that song's in here by Alan Jackson, but I shall go and have a look at it for you.

Ooh, it doesn't look like it. Nah. Nah. Oh, hang on. There it is. Ah, misspelling. Living on Love, it's called. There's no G at the end. Late in the evening first. Here's Paul Simon.

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0: Good morning, Harrison Peterson here from NIRS News, coming to you from the lands of the Yuggera and Turrbal peoples. Power has returned to more homes in Alice Springs after severe weather disconnected thousands. 9,000 homes were cut off from power after a storm on Tuesday afternoon. 3,000 homes and businesses are still without power after winds nearing 100 kilometres an hour tore down power lines and damaged buildings. Alice Springs Mayor Asta Hill has told the ABC power needs to be restored as quickly as possible.
1: I gather that there have been even more crews from Darwin coming in from Power and Water, so they are flexing their teams as much as possible to get people online. Bearing in mind, you know, we've got many people with vulnerabilities who require life-saving medication that requires refrigeration, things like that. We've got families that are needing to feed their kids. We need the power on ASAP.
0: Naming perpetrators of sexual violence isn't safe for many victims in remote communities. The NT government plans to introduce laws to lift suppression orders for people charged with serious sexual offences. Clara Mills from the North Australian Aboriginal Family Legal Service says that poses a risk to victims.
2: What we're worried about is that publicly naming a user of violence might also identify the victim survivor. And this is particularly, you know, if you're in a small community or a small family or a small workplace, a small school, it quickly becomes identifying. There's no such thing.

0: we say is kind of a de-identified case study in the Northern Territory. Everyone's sort of one degree of separation.
1: The Pope has been diagnosed with cancer. The Vatican says Pope Leo was diagnosed with lung cancer during a surgery. The operation removed the lower lobe of the 71-year-old's right lung. It comes after Leo announced doctors found a small nodule on his lung during a checkup. The Vatican says the Pope has returned to his hospital room. Today marks 3 years since the Voice of Parliament referendum. Details and other stories after this.
2: Our country is home to incredible animals. 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
3: Program sponsor.
1: Policies to address Indigenous disadvantage have stagnated 3 years on from the failed Voice to Parliament referendum. That's according to Alira Davis, the co-chair of the Uluru Youth Dialogue.
4: Aboriginal policy is, it's not really going anywhere. And I think, even 3 years on, a voice would have definitely made a difference within Aboriginal and Torres Strait Islander policy.
1: That's Ms Davis speaking to the ABC. The national poll called to establish an Aboriginal and Torres Strait Islander-led representative body and for First Nations history to be recognised in the Australian Constitution. The referendum fell through, with the ACT being the only Australian jurisdiction supporting the proposal. In cricket, South Africa is on the back foot after Australia now leads the Test series with a 1-0 lead. Australia took out the hosts with a 214-run victory at Kingsmead. Australian batsman Matt Renshaw was named player of the match after his knocks of 190 and 82 in 2 second innings wickets. Bowler Josh Hazlewood finished the first test with a career best figure of 6-49. He says the Australian team performed great.
5: They were obviously on top quite early if we go back to day one, but again, I think it was a hard fight, hard grind from all our team members, really. The low order runs initially and then, in the field. So everyone did their job, I felt, and, got in the grind together.
1: In weather, a shower or two in Muggeridge in Brisbane with a top of 26, 19 and cloudy on Gadigal Country, Sydney, while it's 18 and partly cloudy on Ngunnawal and Ngambri Country, Canberra. 16 and cloudy in Nam, Melbourne, and cloudy in Nipaluna, Hobart, with a max of 15. A top of 20 and partly cloudy in Tarndanya, Adelaide. A late shower and 32 degrees in Borloo, Perth. And a shower or two in Garamela, Darwin, with a top of 34 degrees. And that's the latest from NIRS News.
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Wednesday, October the 14th. Happy hump day, everybody. Let's have a look at the weather out there. Ooh, it's about 19 degrees out there right now, but it's going to get all the way up to 32 degrees today here in Bulloo. It'll be cloudy with a high chance of showers, most likely in the late afternoon or evening. Winds will be nor-easterly to begin with, 25 to 35 kilometres per hour. Shifting west to nor-westerly, 15 to 25 kilometres per hour in the early afternoon, and with gusts up to 60 kilometres per hour. Possible around the hills and foothills this morning. The fire danger will be high. The UV will be very high. We'll get a minimum of 15 degrees tonight, and then back up to 22 degrees with possible morning storms and showers for Thursday. 23 degrees and partly cloudy for Friday. 24, a shower or two for Saturday. 22, a shower or two for Sunday and Monday. And 20.

23 and possible showers for Tuesday. And again, the SMS line, if you wish to participate this morning, which has filled up since I last looked, but it looks like there's a whole bunch of stuff there with no name attached. Whoever you are, send me all these texts with nothing attached and no song involved either. Anyone, Willie Nelson, Ryan, I can do that one for you. Ryan, something by Willie Nelson. I shall get to that when I find something decent. Oh, how about, I'll play this one first. Kicking the hour off with more power. Here's arrived Marcus Corowa.

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1: Yeah, it's about 14 minutes past 7 o'clock and I've got Tom from Mainline Traffic on the line. Morning, Tom. What's happening out there?
2: Morning, Mark. Got a few things. Firstly, a crash on Ranford Road, northbound after Livingston Drive in Canning Vale. The right lane is blocked. Motorists are outside their vehicles and traffic is slow on approach, so please allow for a safe merge there. We also have debris on the Mitchell Freeway, northbound after Narrows Bridge in Perth. All lanes are affected by a broken plastic tub, so slow down on approach and be aware there. And lastly, a breakdown on Tonkin Highway, northbound at Guildford Road in Bayswater. The vehicle is in the left emergency lane. There are no traffic delays, but still exercise caution as the motorists are outside their vehicles. Drive safely, and that's the latest from Main Roads.
1: Thank you, Tom. Okay, you guys, take it easy out there on the roads. Watch out for those plastic tubs. Let's see, what are we going to take? 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Is Metallica, Enter Sandman.

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2: 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Happy hump day, everybody. And plenty of room on the text line for yours, so go for it. It is baby animals.

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1: Yes, it certainly is. And about 25 minutes past 7 o'clock now on Noongar Radio, Wednesday, October the 14th. Happy hump day, everybody. What have we got on text line? Hey, Mark, I'm back from MotoGP trip. Ooh, Edwin went to Japan, Manila, Bali. Two excellent weekends of motorcycle racing. It's always great to come back home to the mob. And you play Back in Black, AC/DC. I can do that for you, Edwin. And good to have you back.

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11: This is ANU's Western Australia. I'm Lee Harrison. An elderly woman is fighting for life in hospital after being hit by a car in Bentley. Emergency services were called to the corner of Chapman Road and Queen Street yesterday afternoon after a Toyota Corolla crashed into the woman on her mobility scooter. The woman in her 80s was rushed to Royal Perth Hospital with life-threatening injuries. The driver of the Corolla is assisting police with their inquiries. The state government is under fire over delays to its promised illicit tobacco laws. The state's health minister admits that legislation giving landlords powers to evict vape and illegal cigarette sellers won't reach Parliament until early next year, despite earlier pledges for a 2026 rollout. Shadow Police Minister Adam Hort says the opposition did the government's work for it back in February by introducing amendments relating to eviction powers, but they were knocked back. Food relief charities say they're turning people away due to a lack of resources. A survey by Second Bite has found most charities have seen an increase in demand in the past 6 months. Chief Executive Daniel Moorfield says households are increasingly in need.
12: Unfortunately, having a job no longer guarantees you can afford to put food on the table. So what we're seeing is 82% of our charity partners reported more families seeking help, 75% had more single parents seeking help, and 58% had more working people seeking help.
11: And the City of Perth Council has appointed Dr. Gary Hunt as Chief Executive Officer, while the city hunts for a permanent CEO. The council endorsed the 12-month appointment at a special council meeting last night. Dr. Hunt has more than 30 years of experience as a local government CEO. He starts work next Monday. To sport now, Australia's dominated in Durban by 214 runs to take a 1-0 lead in their three-match tour of South

0: Africa. Pat Cummins, Matt Renshaw and Josh Hazlewood all taking scalps in the second innings to hold the Proteas to just 206. Cummins says it's good to start the tour on the right foot.
1: It's better than the alternative. Yeah, obviously two games to play, anything can happen. But always, once you're ahead in the series, it does make things a little bit easier. But yeah, again, playing away is really hard, so it's great to get confidence after a win.
0: WA has gone down to Queensland in their one-day cup clash at the Wacker. The visitors batted first and were bowled out for 261. WA getting close but falling 16 runs short of victory. Captain Ashton Turner, the final wicket to fall.
2: And it's out! Well, it was dragged down by Swepson, but Ashton Turner can only find the man at mid-off. And it's all over for Western Australia. Queensland win.
0: And Formula One will return to Africa for the first time since 1993, with Rwanda to host the African Grand Prix. Rwanda will join the calendar in the early 2030s on a 10-year deal. This is Air News Western Australia.
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5: Yeah, so it's about 26 minutes to 8 o'clock already. Wednesday, October the 14th, it's hump day again. Happy hump day, everybody. I hope your morning is going well. Take it easy out there on the roads. Don't forget the kids are back at school. Here's Queen, A Kind of Magic. It's

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1: And it's about 17 and a half minutes to 8 o'clock, and I've got Carl from Main Roads Traffic on line. Morning, Carl, what's happening out there?
2: Good morning, Mark. There's a breakdown on Tonkin Highway heading northbound at Guildford Road. Vehicle in left emergency lane and not causing any congestion. Looking at the freeways, heading southbound is busy at Burns Beach Road, Whitfitz Avenue to Reed Highway, Simpson Avenue to Vincent Street, and Arrows Bridge to Mill Point Road. And northbound is slow at Anctil Road, Rowley Road, and Farrington Road.

0: about the South Terrace. And just reminded back to school this week, so reduce your speed to 40 km an hour in school zones between 7:30 a.m. and 9 a.m. and drive with patience. Drive safely and as light as the main roads.
1: There you go. Okay, you guys, what are we going on? Text line. We have this spirit in the sky, Norman Greenbaum for Pete, who's missing Paul at work today.

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1: Yes, it is. It's about 13 minutes to 8 o'clock already. Wednesday, October the 14th. I've got this one on text line. Says, morning, Mark. Can I please request... Oh, Pump Up the Jam by Variantectronic. Sarah, I'll have a look for that one. What else have I got here? Morning, Marcus James. I Ain't Worried by One Republic. I've definitely got that one. I'll do that one first. I'll have a look for yours, Sarah. I know it's in here somewhere. Gotta be. I know it is. I think I've seen it the other day, actually. Hang on. I'll play this one first. I Ain't Worried. This is from the movie Top Gun, wasn't it?

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0: Hey, it's Harrison Peterson here from NIRS News, coming to you from the lands of the Yuggera and Turrbal peoples. Fallen trees and debris are being cleared in Alice Springs as the Central Australian town recovers from wild weather. Winds nearing 100 kilometres an hour and heavy rain hit the town on Tuesday afternoon, damaging homes and bringing down trees and power lines.
1: With further storms forecast, our priority is clearing up as much as possible, clearing away debris, and following that, we will be starting the broader recovery effort and making a proper assessment of the damage.
0: That's Alice Springs Mayor Asta Hill talking to the ABC. Northern Territory energy provider Power Water says 3,000 homes are still without power in the town. It says it could take several days to completely restore power. Pope Leo has been diagnosed with lung cancer after a 90-minute operation. The Vatican announced the health update after surgeons removed the lower lobe of the 71-year-old pontiff's right lung. The cancer diagnosis was already expected but confirmed during the operation. The Vatican says the surgery went well and Pope Leo is recovering in his hospital room. A 19-year-old man has been charged with murdering a 12-year-old boy in Sydney last month. Police called to a unit in the city's northwest on the 21st of September found the boy with a gunshot wound to his neck and face. He died in hospital 3 days later. The 19-year-old man will appear in the Bail Division Court later today. Today marks 3 years since the Voice of Parliament referendum. Details and other stories after this.
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0: 3 years ago today, a national vote to establish an Indigenous voice of Parliament didn't get the support it needed. The referendum also called for Indigenous recognition in the Australian Constitution, but was only endorsed by the ACT. Alira Davis is the co-chair of the Uluru Youth Dialogue. She told the ABC communities are still feeling the impact 3 years on.
4: This day is pretty hard for us as First Nations peoples, and I want to acknowledge everyone out there, you know, going to work, going to school,